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1450 100.1 WICS Henderson. Middays here starting at 11 o'clock Monday through Friday. It's Town Talk. 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

1450 100.1 WIZS Henderson. Middays here starting at 11 o'clock Monday through Friday. It's Town Talk. We also have the local skinny and local news. 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

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It's the weekday wake up every Monday through Friday right here from 6 to 9 with our Steve Lewis. 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

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If your civic group, church, or club would like to have your upcoming event aired, just drop us a request online with your information, and we'll be happy to announce it for you.

hot summer's day, when I thought I'd lay myself down to rest in a big field of tall grass. 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
1: Sweetheart, I've been trying so hard to get over you. 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All I'm looking for is just a serious relationship. 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
1: This is WIZS Henderson. 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Romans chapter 10, verse 17 says, "Faith comes by hearing, and hearing the word of God." 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
2: Greetings in the name of Jesus. Jesus is Lord. This is Pastor Bruce LeGates, and you're listening to the Joy Christian Center broadcast. If you can, grab your Bible and study along with us. Now enjoy this faith-filled song, and then we'll go right into today's lesson.

0: Okay, praise God. Praise God. Let's all open our Bibles up to Psalm 91. Psalm 91. Now, you may have to adjust that camera up and down to so you don't cut my head off. Okay. All right. Praise God. Praise God. We have a new camera lady today, and we're glad to have her doing that. Praise God. Psalm 91. And as I mentioned, pew page 532. I said that before we started here. Psalm 91 is such a wonderful, wonderful psalm. I like that psalm. Read with me. He that dwelleth in the secret place of the Most High shall abide under the shadow of the Almighty. I will say of the Lord, He is my refuge and my fortress. My God, in Him will I trust. Surely He shall deliver thee from the snare of the fowler and from the noisome pestilence. Now, I realize your pew Bible says you, so I'm going to take you, thee, and say it you, okay? I'm going to do that in three again. Surely He shall deliver you from the snare of the fowler and from the noise and pestilence. He shall cover you with His feathers, and under His wings shall you trust. His truth shall be your shield and buckler. Come on, help me read. You shall not be afraid for the terror by night, nor for the arrow that flies by day, nor for the pestilence that walks in darkness, nor for the destruction that wasteth that noonday. 1,000 shall fall at your side and 10,000 at your right hand, but it shall not come near you. Only with your eyes shall you behold and see the reward of the wicked. Because you have made the Lord, who is your refuge, is my refuge, even the Most High, my habitation. There shall no evil befall thee. There shall no plague, neither shall any plague come near thy dwelling. By the way, in verse 10, in the Spanish translation, in Swedish translation, I guess the Spanish says about like King James, like English, but Swedish translation, it says, no accident shall overtake us. So I read it this way. Say it, say, there shall no evil befall you. No accident shall overtake you. Neither shall any plague come near your dwelling. Now that's a key scripture we're going to look at today. For He shall give His angels charge over you to keep you in all your ways. They shall bear you up in their hands, lest thou dash your foot against a stone. Thou shalt tread upon the lion and the adder. The young lion and the dragon shall you trample under feet. Under your feet. I mean, under your feet. Now, notice this is God speaking back to us. The first part is us speaking to God. Our confession to God. Now, verses 14, 15, and 16 is God talking to you and to me. Now, Sister Pam's going to join us. Sister Pam Moses is anointed to help us read. She's going to join us on it, and you say it when she says it. And this is what God says. I'm going to put you in there because we're talking to all of us, okay? Because you have set your love upon me.
1: Because you have set your love upon me.
0: Therefore will I deliver you.
1: Therefore will I deliver you.
0: I will set you on high.
1: I will set you on high.
0: Because you have known my name.
1: Because you have known my name.
0: You shall call upon me.
1: You shall call upon me.
0: And I will answer you.
1: And I will answer you.
0: I will be with you in trouble.
1: I will be with you in trouble.
0: I will deliver you and honor you.
1: I will deliver you and honor you.
0: With long life.
1: With long life.
0: With long life.
1: With long life.
0: Will I satisfy you?
1: Will I satisfy you?
0: And show you my salvation.
1: And show you my salvation.
0: And my deliverance.
1: And my deliverance.
0: My healing and health.
1: My healing and health.
0: A long, full life.
1: A long, full life.
0: Wow.
1: Yes.
0: So today we're going to be talking about the coronavirus. Fear not. Somebody say, fear not.
1: Fear not.
0: Say, no fear here.
1: No fear here.
0: I'm not afraid of the coronavirus.
1: I'm not afraid of the coronavirus.
0: It's real.
1: It's real.
0: It's hurting a lot of people.
1: It's hurting a lot of people.
0: But it's not going to come near me.
1: But it's not going to come near me.
0: Look at verse 10. There shall no evil befall me. Say it with sister.
1: There shall no evil befall me.
0: Neither shall any plague come near my dwelling.
1: Neither shall any plague come near my dwelling.
0: For God gives his angels charge over me.
1: For God gives his angels charge over me.
0: To keep me in all my ways.
1: To keep me in all my ways.
0: See? Go up to verse 7. Go up to verse, hold on. Let's go up to verse 5. You shall not be afraid for the terror by night.
1: You shall not be afraid for the terror by night.
0: Say, I will not be afraid.
1: I will not be afraid.
0: For any terror.
1: For any terror.
0: That comes at night.
1: That comes at night.
0: Nor for the arrow that flies by day.
1: Nor for the arrow that flies by day.
0: And you say, no matter what comes.
1: No matter what comes.
0: If somebody talks bad about me.
1: If somebody talks bad about me.
0: Or there's something flying in the air.
1: Or something flying in the air.
0: Any kind of arrow.
1: Any kind of arrow.
0: That flies by day.
1: That flies by day.
0: I'll not be afraid of it.
1: I'll not be afraid of it.
0: Verse 6, nor for the pestilence.
1: Nor for the pestilence.
0: Or plague.
1: Or plague.
0: That walks in darkness.
1: That walks in darkness.
0: Nor for the destruction.
1: Nor for the destruction.
0: That wasteth at noonday.
1: That wasteth at noonday.
0: Destruction causes waste. It's not going to come near me. Now, verse 7, 1,000 shall fall at my side.
1: 1,000 shall fall at my side.
0: So you just see 1,000 people, they over here. To your left, 1,000 over here, people, maybe they died from some plague or some virus. 1,000 may fall at my side.
1: 1,000 may fall at my side.
0: And 10,000 at my right hand.
1: And 10,000 at my right hand.
0: 10,000.
1: 10,000.
0: But it shall not come near me.
1: But it shall not come near me.
0: Yeah, we'll see it. See, only with your eyes shall you behold and see the reward of the wicked. You look out there and see it. Now, sometimes, see, even good people get bad stuff because they don't know how to fight against it. So it's not always wicked people. Only with your eyes shall you behold and see the reward of the wicked. Sometimes they're wicked. They get stuff because they're wicked. Because evil will slay the wicked. Evil itself will slay the wicked, the Bible says. But there are Christians that get sick and die early because they don't know how to fight against it. They've never been taught. And we're being taught how to fight against it, how to resist the devil. See, all through your life, you're going to have symptoms attack your body. The key is you're blood bought, you're blood washed.
1: Amen.
0: Amen.
1: Amen.
0: You are a child of God.
1: Amen.
0: The Holy Ghost lives in you.
1: Yes.
0: He brings the presence of the Father and Jesus in you.
1: Amen.
0: Your body is the temple of the Holy Ghost.
1: Amen.
0: And your body ought not be sick.
1: Amen.
0: With anything.
1: Amen.
0: Spirit, soul, body should not. Okay, it shouldn't be. So you have a right and a responsibility to resist all of that. See? Resist it steadfast in the faith. See? How's that? Steadfast in the word, in the faith. That's what we're going to do today. Amen?
1: Yes.
0: So, among the many great images that the Bible paints of us by the Holy Spirit, it is the image of our being healed and strong, protected, and living a long life while we live and serve God on this earth. Right? Now, of course, you know God's in the healing business because he made your body to heal naturally. You cut your finger, it'll heal in a few days, right? I had to do a little operation on one of my fingers, and now it's healed. You ever had to pick a splinter out of your hand or something like that? It takes a couple days, and it'll be just fine. Right?
1: Yes.
0: Now, we're assuming you use it and put a little antiseptic on it, and you take care of it properly, you know? Amen?
1: Amen.
0: Now, last week you were given a CD, and if anybody did not get this music CD, we have extra copies on the usher's table. It's a CD of a song medley by Keith Moore. Jesus is my healer. I see me as healed. The anointing is working in me. And we pasted and posted the words on our Facebook sermon back on February the 9th. It's on Facebook, but it's also, you got copies of it. And if you need a copy and didn't get one, will you let us know? We'll get you one. Your new image of being the healed and not the sick comes straight from God's healing promises. Seeing yourself healed, seeing yourself well, seeing yourself strong, seeing yourself living a long and prosperous life in every way. As you meditate on the healing scriptures, that's the image that God has of you, because you are His beloved child. Can somebody say amen?
1: Amen.
0: That's exactly right. So we need to continue to create the proper image that God has of us. Of course, we covered that in the last two lessons real carefully. If you'll remember, 2 Corinthians chapter 5 says, we walk by faith and not by sight. 2 Corinthians 5, 7. Say, we walk by faith.
1: We walk by faith.
0: And not by sight.
1: And not by sight.
0: Now, we'll translate the word faith. For we walk by believing and trusting God's word.
1: For we walk by believing and trusting God's word.
0: Not by sight, not by how it seems.
1: Not by sight, not by how it seems.
0: Not by how it feels.
1: Not by how it
0: feels. Not by how it looks.
1: Not by how it looks.
0: But how the Word of God says it is.
1: But how the Word of God says it is.
0: Symptoms are a fact. The Word of God is a biblical truth. The biblical truth can change the facts. We don't deny sickness and disease. We deny its right to be in your body. Say, I don't deny sickness and disease.
1: I don't deny sickness and disease.
0: But I'm a child of God.
1: But I'm a child of God.
0: And I deny.
1: And I deny.
0: The right.
1: The right.
0: Of any sickness and disease.
1: Of any sickness and disease.
0: Of the mind.
1: Of the mind.
0: Of the spirit.
1: Of the spirit.
0: Of the soul.
1: Of the soul.
0: Of the body.
1: Of the body.
0: To be in me.
1: To be in me.
0: I'm healed. By the stripes of Jesus.
1: By the stripes of Jesus. Amen.
0: He was wounded for my transgressions, bruised for my iniquities. He took all the chastisement and evil to give me peace and good thinking. And by His stripes, I am healed. Right? God has not given you a spirit of fear, but He gave you a spirit of power, a spirit of love, and a spirit of a sound mind. I said a spirit of a sound mind. Somebody say amen.
1: Amen.
0: And we've learned from Romans 12 and verse 2, we learned that we are not to be conformed to the world system and what the world says. Don't be conformed to this world, but be transformed. Let your life be transformed by the renewing of your mind, getting in the Word of God, listening to your CDs, quoting the healing scriptures, quoting your healing confessions, taking your healing medicine. Don't be conformed to this world. Be transformed by the renewing of your mind so that you can prove out. You can test out, prove what is that good and acceptable and perfect will of God. I can live it out. See? It's one thing to get healed when you're sick. And that's good. But it's better to live healed all the time.
1: Yes.
0: I said it's better to live healed all the time.
1: Amen.
0: Amen.
1: Amen.
0: That's God's best. Healing is great. Divine life is even better.
1: Yes.
0: Amen.
1: Amen. Amen.
0: In Him was life, and that life was a light of men. Amen. So, when we do that, when we stay in the Word and renew our minds, it creates the proper image that God has for you. So continue reading your healing promises. You've each gotten three sheets of healing promises, and then you got another sheet taking God's medicine, which is a front and back confession. Use those things. I can't make you do it, but I tell you what, if you're wise, you will use them. Keep your body healed and whole and healthy, and resist that sickness and disease. See, you may have symptoms right now of some kind of zuma that's ailing you. Don't feel condemned. Just attack them. Attack those symptoms with the Word of God.
1: Amen. Yes.
0: You remember the lady that came to healing school, at Dr. Hagin's healing school? And she was dying of cancer. She was, down to, 70 pounds or something. She was looked like a pencil, her body. They thought she was going to die in the next day or two. And she sat there, and day after day, she listened to healing scriptures and healing quotes and so forth. And as she sat there, the Word of God permeated her, got into her spirit, and from her spirit, healing began to take place in her body. And instead of looking down and just broken off, then she started looking up. She started looking up and looking up and looking up. And then she started getting so much better. And then people saw a miracle taking place day after day. She got better and better. And finally, she gave her testimony. She'd gone back to the doctor, and they couldn't find any cancer. And she was dying, gave her up for death. The doctor said, I can't do a thing. But the Word of God healed her. He sent His Word and healed her.
1: Amen.
0: He sent His Word and healed me.
1: Amen.
0: He sent His Word and healed you. Use your Word. Use it. Use it, use it, use it. And so she said, they said, well, sister, what happened to you? She said, I guess I just got so full of the Word of God, there was no room for the cancer. It ran the cancer out of my body. I got so filled up with the Word of God, got so filled up with God, it ran the cancer out of my body.
1: Praise
0: and
1: God.
0: It'll do the same for you. Whatever you're dealing with, the Word of God will run it out of your body. You've got to fill up on it. Fill up on it every day. I take this Word every day. I don't miss a dose. Huh?
1: Hallelujah.
0: Lord, we thank You for Your Word today. Jesus, Father, in Jesus' name, thank You that Jesus is the Word. And we thank You for what we are receiving. Your Word, it is a lamp unto our feet and a light unto our path. And as we read today and attend to Your words, we receive healing, health, and medicine to all of our flesh. Thank You, Lord Jesus, our Master, Savior, our healer, our financier, our miracle worker. You are the Word of God, and we receive it by faith. Thank You for the mighty, precious Holy Spirit, our teacher. You said the Holy Spirit would teach us all things and guide us into all truth. So we receive that teaching and guidance today as we read and study. And as we read, we're going to read aloud so it gets deep into our spirits, our hearts. Then from the abundance of our heart, we will speak throughout the day, throughout the week, throughout the year. All these scriptures we read are given by inspiration of the Holy Spirit of God. And they are and they will continue to be profitable to each one of us. We claim the wisdom of God to understand what we read. And then we want Your help to help us put it into practice to be doers of Your Word, to be blessed in our deeds. Use us mightily every single day as Your dedicated ambassadors. We give You praise and honor and glory for Your holy written Word and for what You're doing in our lives. In Jesus' mighty, magnificent, victorious name, and everybody said,
1: amen
0: and amen. Glory to Jesus. Now, praise the name, praise the name, praise the name of Jesus. Okay. Let us confess this with me. See, I depend on the Word of God.
1: I depend on the Word of God.
0: To create the proper image of myself.
1: To create the proper image of myself.
0: I get the imagination of myself.
1: I get the imagination of myself.
0: From God's holy Word.
1: From God's holy Word.
0: Which is the truth.
1: Which is the truth.
0: A
1: negative doctor's diagnosis
0: may be a fact.
1: May be a fact.
0: But the word of God.
1: But the word of God
0: is biblical truth.
1: Is biblical truth.
0: And biblical truth.
1: And biblical
0: can
1: truth
0: change the natural facts.
1: Can change the natural facts.
0: I see myself healed and strong.
1: I see myself healed and strong.
0: In Christ Jesus.
1: In Christ Jesus.
0: By the stripes of Jesus, I was healed.
1: By the stripes of Jesus, I was healed.
0: And if I was healed.
1: And if I was healed.
0: And I was.
1: And I was.
0: I'm healed now.
1: I'm healed now.
0: Regardless of the symptoms.
1: Regardless of the symptoms.
0: I call those things.
1: I call those
0: that
1: things
0: be not.
1: That be not.
0: As though they were.
1: As though they were.
0: Thank you, Jesus.
1: Thank you, Jesus.
0: For being my healer.
1: For being my healer.
0: I am creating a proper image.
1: I am creating a proper image.
0: Of my being healed and strong.
1: Of my being healed and strong.
0: Based on the truths of God's holy written word.
1: Based on the truths of God's holy written word.
0: Hallelujah.
1: Hallelujah.
0: In Jesus' name.
1: In Jesus' name.
0: So we're going to consider the coronavirus today and why we as Christians should never fear or be afraid. We just need to trust in God and what He's promised. And obviously we need to use good health and nutritional guidelines. Now, let me mention something about that as we go, as you find Matthew 24. In the New Testament, over the New Testament, that should be pew page 25. Matthew 24. Good health practices. We need to be taking vitamins and minerals in addition to good food. Now, you know, you need to eat your vegetables and you need to eat some fish and chicken and a little steak every now and then won't hurt. And once in a while, you can have a little rib, Mike. A little lean barbecue. Lean bacon. Amen. My wife buys us turkey sausage because it's a little better for you than regular than pork sausage. But anyway, you got to keep your pork at a minimum. But you need, see, our food, the land that we grow our food in has been depleted of a lot of the minerals and stuff. So we need to be taking a vitamin. You need to get you some one-a-day vitamins or some kind. I'm not saying that brand, but just go to Walmart pharmacy and just say, what's a decent vitamin? Get a Walmart brand vitamin, it'd probably be good. You can ask them what it is, but get a good multiple vitamin. Plus, add some other vitamins like vitamin C. You need vitamin C to help your immune system. If you're not taking vitamin C, start. Please start. Go get you some. Now, I get it in powdered form. It's a place I order it from. If anybody wants to know, I'll show you the website where I get it from. But there are several places you can get it from. I know a couple of good health food websites where you get, but you get vitamin C in a powdered form, and you can put it in a glass of juice or whatever. You stir it up, and it just, you know, or you can take tablets. 500 milligram, or I think, I don't think that's milligrams, 500 units or 1,000. But vitamin C is important. Everybody say vitamin C.
1: Vitamin C.
0: The pastor says
1: is important. Is important.
0: And I'll tell you something, what's happening on this coronavirus in just a moment. I'll tell you about vitamin C so you'll know it's important. I'm not trying to sell vitamin C. They're not giving me a dime. I get no kickbacks, folks. All right. Matthew 24, verse 1. We're going to read here. Sister Pam's going to help us read, and I'd like you to read with her. We're going to read the first 13 verses, but I'll probably stop you somewhere. I'll probably stop you after verse. In fact, go down to verse 5, and let me. We'll stop you at the verse 5, and I'll pick up there. All right, Matthew 24, 1 through 5 to start with.
1: And Jesus went out and departed from the temple.
0: Okay, everybody, come on, help her. Help her read. Start again.
1: And Jesus went out and departed from the temple, and his disciples came to him for to show him the buildings of the temple. And Jesus said unto them, See ye not all these things? Verily I say unto you, There shall not be left here one stone upon another that shall not be thrown down. And as he sat upon the Mount of Olives, the disciples came unto him privately, saying, Tell us, when shall these things be? And what shall be the sign of thy coming and of the end of the world? And Jesus answered and said unto them, Take heed that no man deceive you, for many shall come in my name, saying, I am Christ, and shall deceive many.
0: Okay, and that's been going on all these years. Even in America, there have been people that take out full-page ads in big major newspapers and saying, I'm Christ, and I'm so-and-so, and I'm Guru so-and-so, and I can help you, whatever. A lot of people claiming that they got the answer to everything. Verse 6, and you shall hear of wars and rumors of wars. Let's read that with Sister. She's going to follow after me. And you shall hear of wars.
1: And you shall hear of wars.
0: And rumors of wars.
1: And rumors of wars.
0: We sure have done that. We had, the major wars and World War I, World War II, and Vietnam War, and all this Iraq and Afghanistan mess. But notice the next phrase. See that you be not troubled.
1: See that you be not troubled.
0: See that you be not troubled.
1: See that you be not troubled.
0: You see to it.
1: You see to it.
0: That you're not troubled.
1: That you're not troubled.
0: Don't you be worried.
1: Don't you be worried.
0: Don't you fear.
1: Don't you fear.
0: See that you be not troubled.
1: See that you be not troubled.
0: For all these things must come to pass.
1: For all these things must come to pass.
0: But the end is not yet.
1: But the end is not yet.
0: For nation shall rise against nation.
1: For nation shall rise against nation.
0: And kingdom against kingdom.
1: And kingdom against kingdom.
0: And there shall be famines.
1: And there shall be famines.
0: And pestilences.
1: And pestilences.
0: And earthquakes.
1: And earthquakes.
0: In divers places.
1: In divers places.
0: Many places.
1: Many places.
0: And we've seen that. They had the swine flu, and they had this flu and that flu, and they had SARS and Ebola and all these kind of strange. And now we got the coronavirus. And now the word coronavirus is a general term for a lot of viruses that fit in that category. But this particular coronavirus, they gave it a number. This is number 19. It's called COVID-19. CO is for corona, virus, VI for virus, and the D is disease, coronavirus disease number 19. This is a special virus created to hurt mankind. It is a weapon that was created to attack human beings. That's what's so bad about it. They took three things and put it together in the laboratory. They were able to clip together a coronavirus, an HIV virus, and a SARS virus. That stuff to get SARS, all that kind of mess together to make it horrible. And they didn't have a vaccine for it. And it leaked out. It got out. And they don't have any kind of shot or something to give you. They can hope. Here's the hope.

0: of that chemical in the atmosphere. The people who have the crematoriums in China around where these places are, they say they're burning bodies 24 hours a day, 7 days a week. They got bodies stacked up in the out in the storage room trying to get them burned. Say, fear not.
1: Fear not.
0: Fear not.
1: Fear
0: you hold
1: not.
0: It, we'll get to you. You hold it, we'll get. They got all this stuff. Now they just hauled in. They just brought in 40 more mobile crematoriums in the city where it started to burn bodies, the burning pets. They've been making people kill their pets. Say, see that you be not troubled.
1: See that you be not troubled.
0: It's okay to identify the problem. It's okay to point out the seriousness of a problem. Because if you don't take the proper precautions, it can be too late if things attack you. That's why you don't want to wait until you get cancer and then say, oh, let me get my Bible. Oh, let me get some healing scriptures. Oh, and you go in a tizzy. Oh. Fear. No, you don't want to do that. You want to get on the healing scriptures now. Build it into your spirit. Build it into your flesh. Be oozing with healing. Let me give you an example. Mike or Richard, you correct me if I'm, but I think it was John G. Lake in South Africa when the bubonic plague came out. Wasn't it John G. Lake? They had a bubonic plague, and everybody was dying left and right, and his church, a bunch of people in his church died, and finally he went to the Lord, and the Lord said, no, that's not from me. He got on the healing scriptures, and he got filled up with God's word on healing. He started praying for the sick, and they got healed. And the British, see, South Africa was a British colony. They sent a medical ship from England, from Britain, down to South Africa to minister to these people. And they had some medicine. They could give shots and stuff to help the bubonic plague. And so they said to Dr. Lake, well, they found out he was praying for the sick and he was still alive. He said, how? They said, what are you doing to stay alive? He said, you need to take some of our medicine. You need to take some of our shots. He said, no. He said, I think you'd like to do an experiment with me. They said, what? They said, you take some of this bubonic plague and put it on my hand. See, when they died, they had an old bloody foam come out of their mouth, froth come out of their mouth, and he took that and he said, first look at it under the microscope. Look under the microscope. They looked at that disease. It was just teeming with germs. They could see the germs all running around in there. He said, okay, take that and put it on my hand. And then look at put my hand on the microscope and tell me what happens. When they did that, looked at the germs started dying. Dying left and right. Died. They said, well, how did that happen? He said, this is the law in the Bible of the spirit of life in Christ Jesus that defeats the law of sin and death. That bubonic plague is from the law of sin and death, the devil. I've got God in me, and I've got God's word in me. I've got God's anointing in me, and every disease, germ, and virus that comes against my body dies instantly in Jesus' name. Now, that's what can be done. I didn't say we've arrived there. We got some work to do, but it's available to you. It's available to you. God's no respecter of persons. That's why Jesus could lay his hands on a leper. Remember, we discussed that. The leper came and worshiped him and said, you can heal me if you will. He didn't run away and say, oh, don't get near me, you stinking old leper. Get away from me. No, he didn't. He said, I'm willing. I want to heal you. Move with compassion. He laid his hands on that leper, and instantly he was healed. Why? The spirit of life in Christ Jesus from the Father in him cleansed that leper, and it kept the leprosy from her.

0: hurting him. That's where we want to get. Jesus said, the works that I do shall you do also. And greater works shall you do, because I'm going back to the Father and I'm going to send the Holy Ghost back for you. Amen? Come on. Get on the Word.
1: Amen.
0: Put the Word in.
1: Yes.
0: Get your healing scriptures. Say that confession. Don't get tired of saying it.
1: Amen.
0: Take time. Don't wait till something bad happens. Use your time wisely. Amen? Can somebody say amen?
1: Amen.
0: So, you shall hear wars and rumors of wars. See that you be not troubled. For all these things must come to pass, but the end is not yet. For nation shall rise against nation, kingdom against kingdom, and there shall be famines and pestilences and earthquakes in divers places. All these are the beginning of sorrows. All right, and then pick up with verse 9 through 13, sister. Let's read with her. You help her read. Then.
1: Then shall they deliver you up to be afflicted, and shall kill you, and ye shall be hated of all nations for my name's sake. And then shall many be offended, and shall betray one another, and shall hate one another. And many false prophets shall rise, and shall deceive many. And because iniquity shall abound, the love of many shall wax cold. But he that shall endure unto the end, the same shall be saved.
0: He that endureth unto the end, the same shall be saved, healed, delivered, set free. That word saved means all those things. Saved, healed, delivered, set free. Endure to the end. Say, that's me.
1: That's me.
0: He's talking about me right there.
1: He's talking about me right
0: I'm
1: there.
0: I'm the one.
1: I'm the one.
0: That shall endure until the end.
1: That shall endure until the end.
0: Victoriously.
1: Victoriously.
0: Fearlessly.
1: Fearlessly.
0: With no fear here.
1: With no fear here.
0: And I'll be saved.
1: And I'll be saved.
0: Healed.
1: Healed.
0: Delivered. And set free.
1: And set free.
0: Amen.
1: Yes, amen.
0: Glory
1: amen.
0: To God. Go on, give him some praise. Hallelujah. Glory to God. We praise you, Lord. Glory to God.

0: Praise the Lord, and thank you for listening to the Joy Christian Center broadcast. This is Pastor Lorraine LeGates. 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
1: If you have yet to receive Jesus as your Lord, or if you need to repent and ask for forgiveness for anything, just pray this prayer. Lord Jesus, I believe with all my heart that you were whipped and bruised and beaten and nailed to an old rugged cross and shed your blood to wash away my sins. And I believe that God raised you from the dead for my justification. Lord Jesus, come into my innermost being, my spiritual heart, and save me now. Fill me with your Holy Spirit. And assign me to the church where you want me to study your word and grow in the grace of God. Thank you, Lord. In Jesus' name, amen.
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0: Again, thank you for joining us, and know that God loves you, and
2: Jesus is Lord.

And I give him all honor, all glory, all power. And I give God, I just thank him, I thank him, I thank him. Well, when I think of the goodness of Jesus and all that he has done for me, my soul cries out, hallelujah. I thank God for saving me. I thank God for saving me. Listen. Let me ask y'all something. If I did something, and I'm telling you it was from the Lord, would y'all do it? Would y'all do it if it was from the Lord? I want everybody to stand on their feet who can. And I want y'all to follow me around this sanctuary. And I want y'all to say, I am fearfully and wonderfully made, and nobody can take that away from me.

0: he's worthy. Oh my God, when I think of the goodness of Jesus and all that he has done. Woo. My soul cries out, hallelujah. I thank God this morning. Hallelujah, hallelujah. God is so good. God is so good. God is so good. Hallelujah. He's worthy to be praised. He's worthy to be praised. Hallelujah. When y'all get Acts 27, you can turn, go to verse 21.
1: Amen.
0: Hallelujah.
1: He does what he
0: said. Hallelujah.
1: Amen.
0: Oh, God is so good. So good.
2: Amen.
0: So good.
1: Thank you, Lord. Hallelujah.
0: Hallelujah.
1: Jesus.
0: Hallelujah. Thank you, Lord. Thank you, Lord. Lord, you know who's here in this house. You know who we need. Lord, speak through me, God, that your people will get what you need them to hear. In Jesus' name we pray. Amen. All right, starting at verse 21, Acts 27. It reads as follows. But after long abstinence from food, then Paul stood in the midst of them and said, men, you should have listened to me and not have sailed from Crete and incurred this disaster and loss. And now I urge you to take heart, for there will be no loss of life among you, but only of the ship. For there stood by me this night an angel of the Lord to whom I belong and whom I serve, saying, do not be afraid, Paul. You must be brought before Caesar. And indeed, God has granted you all those who sail with you. Therefore, take heart, men, for I believe that God, that it will be just as it was told me. However, we must run aground on a certain island. Now go down to the 39 through 44. It says, when it was day, they did not recognize the land, but they observed a bay with a beach, unto which they planned to run the ship if possible. And they let go the anchors and left them in the sea. Meanwhile, loosened the rudder up ropes, and they hoisted the mainsail to the wind and made for shore. But striking a place where two seas met, they ran the ship aground, and the bow stuck fast, and remained immovable. But the stern was being broken up by the violence of the waves. Amen?
2: Amen.
0: I'm going to stop right there for a moment, for a little while. My subject this morning I want to use is, seems like I've been through hell and high waters, but I'm still blessed.
2: Amen.
0: Is there anyone in here besides me sometimes feel like you've been through hell and high water?
2: Amen.
0: I want you to notice today, if you feel that way, you still blessed.
2: Amen.
0: That's what I want you to know today. You still blessed. Because let me tell you something. Because God has a purpose on our life. And it doesn't matter what you have to go through or what's going on in your life. I want you to know that.

0: through is only to put you in the place where God wants you to be. That's what I want somebody to know today. And so what happens on with Paul? Paul was he was an apostle, and he was on this old ship headed for Rome, because he had to go over to Rome, because first of all, he was a prisoner. It had had over 200 and some prisoners on this ship, and Paul was one of the prisoners. But how many of y'all know that you can be a prisoner on this land, but you're never a prisoner when you got God? No matter what's going on in the White House, no matter what's going on in your house, you'll never be a prisoner when you know the Lord. You'll never be a prisoner if you have God on your side. And we might as well face the fact, just like Paul. Paul knew where he was headed. But the thing of it is, he had to go through something. Sometimes we look at things and we think that we're going through because the devil is in charge. But I stop by to tell somebody, some things we are going through because God is in charge. And when God knows where he wants to get you, honey, don't put everything on the devil. The devil ain't got that much power. When God gets ready to push you to where you are supposed to be, you're going to go through some storms in life, and you're not going to understand these storms. But let me tell you something. As you go through these storms and learn to still give God the praise, regardless of what's happening in your life, then God can get you to where you're supposed to be. Our problem is, a lot of times what we do is, when every storm comes, we put what the devil is doing this to us, and the devil is doing that to us. That's why I said you need to know the voices of God from that enemy, because sometimes the enemy will be fooling you that he got all power because you trusted in what he doing is him, but when it's really God is trying to promote you higher. So sometimes,
1: that's right.
0: Like Paul.
2: Yes.
0: You know, I love talking about Paul. You know why? Because Paul went through a whole lot.
1: Right.
0: But this man that went through hell and high water is the same man that wrote the New Testament.
2: Yes.
0: Honey, let me tell you something. When you go through some things, then you'll have something to say.
2: Right.
0: When you go through some things, then you'll have somebody you can help. When you go through some things, you won't sit there crying, "Why me, Lord? Why me?" You'll know that God is in control. I don't care what happens in our lives, God is still in control. And I don't care what the devil throws at us, because God still is in control. We gotta get to a place where we stop praising the devil and just look at God and say, "Lord, I know you got it in control." And as Paul was going, they had got on this on the water, and they was headed to Rome, but a great storm come up. And see, that's how our lives are. We be doing good for a while, and then before you know it, boom, a storm that come up. Stuff that just disrupted your life. And sometimes we look like we just don't know which way to turn. But I'm finding out as I walk this Christian walk, the more I turn to God, the better off I am. The more I stop looking at what I think the devil's doing, the better off I am. The more I say, "Lord, you promised me this, and you promised me that, and God, I'm a hold on, I'm a hold on, I'm a hold on until you step in." And so as they was on this ship, they sailed. Paul had told these people on the ship, the ones ruling the ship, because let's face it, Paul was a prisoner. See, let me tell you something. You don't have to stop working because the devil messing with you.
1: That's right.
0: You don't have to stop working for the Lord because the devil threw a monkey wrench in your plans.
2: Right.
0: Let me tell you something. You ought to wake up every morning. I don't care if you don't have a job.
2: Right.
0: You lost your job. You ought to get up and say, "Lord, I thank you because you're still taking care of me. Lord, I know you got my plan ahead of me. I know you got something for me. I don't have to cry the blues. I don't have to stay in bed depressed. I don't know you got it. And honey, when you can believe and trust that God got it, you ain't got to worry about nothing else. I know a lot of us, we looking at the news and everything that's going on. And let me tell you something. I was making a recording for the broadcast last week. And I said something that I had to laugh myself. I said, we look at CNN and all these other news stations, and they start out early in the morning telling you all this bad news. And an hour later, here come another group of people with the same bad news. And it goes all the way to the next hour. Two different people, same bad news. And we sit there all day from hour to hour listening to the same bad news. And then we go, well, then we think we're going to have something to praise God for.
3: Amen. Amen. Amen. Amen. Amen.
0: We be doing things that we shouldn't be doing. When we should be in this book. We be into stuff we shouldn't even be in. Things that we know God ain't even pleased with. Huh? We do things that God has told us not to do. And then we wonder why we in a storm. But see, God wants somebody that's real. He wants somebody that's willing to hold on. He wants somebody that said, Lord, whatever happens, I'm still giving you the praise. I don't care what's going on in your life. All you have to do, open up your mouth. Honey, if you was there, see, this is the thing about the church. We don't want to praise God. We want to be silent with our stuff. But if you go to a football game, I can't hardly sit beside you because you hollering in my ear so loud. But we come into church and we don't want to holler. We want to be silent. We want to say, well, I'm just not like that. Honey, when you going to get like that? Because if God been good to you as he's been to me, sometimes I got to holler. Sometimes I got to say, Lord, I thank you. Sometimes I got to just say, Lord, I don't care who around me. I'm sorry if I'm hollering too loud for you. I'm sorry if I'm praising God too much for you. But God has been too good to me to be quiet. And so as Paul had told these people, it's about the time to get out on this water. But we know how we do. Sometimes things look like it's going good in our life, and we'll stop coming to church like we used to because we don't have no real big problem going on right now. And, you know, I don't think I'm going to church today because I really and truly, I got a lot to give God praise for. But you ain't got enough to praise him to come to church, though. But because ain't no storm in your life, you think you got the right to sit at home. But I stopped by to tell you this morning, I don't care what stage of life you in, you better run to this church when the doors are open. Because storms can hit you so fast, you don't see them coming. And then you crawl up in the church, and then want somebody to pray for you when you should have been in the church. You might have missed that storm that came, but because you were in the right place at the right time, honey, the storm was able to hit you. But if you just come to church when you're supposed to, come and give God the praise when you're supposed to, come and listen to his word and read his word when you at home, honey, some of these storms would have to come in your life. But God would do whatever necessary to get your attention. I don't know about y'all, but I'd rather be in the house of the Lord praising God than at home. Everything's going smooth because the storm is going to come.
4: That's right.
0: So Paul reminded these men, I told y'all before what God had told me. I told y'all before y'all should have stood still instead of putting this boat on the ocean, but you didn't listen. So I'm telling you again this time that God said if you stay on the ship, You will not perish. If you do what I tell you to do, I'm going to bring you through. Honey, let me tell you something. When you do what God tells you to do, he'll bring you through. Now, the road might be rocky sometimes, and you might be wavering sometimes, but if you stay and do what God tells you to do, he will bring you through. And so this time, they decided to listen.
2: Amen.
0: So the ship started rocking. Paul said, don't jump ship. Don't jump ship. God told me we all going to make it. And God didn't tell them how they were going to make it. See, sometimes we won't do nothing. We don't know how it's going to happen. We don't know when God going to step in. We don't listen because we got to know everything. But I stopped by to tell you this morning, don't nobody know everything but Jesus. So sometimes you got to step out and believe and trust him when it don't look like that's what it is. When it look like if you're going the wrong direction. When you follow God's instructions, he's going to put you on the right path. He's not going to, he's there, I never leave you nor forsake you. I'm going to put you where you belong, but you got to go through what I tell you to go through. You can't bear to even complain about what I tell you to do. You got to be on point with what I want you to do. Because all of us are going to go through some storms. I don't care how holy you live. I don't care how many Bible verses you can quote. I don't care if you done read the book from Genesis to Revelation. We all going through some stuff. So as they went down, they set sail in the ocean is getting rocky and the waters are going everywhere. So this hurricane, what I call it, because I'm sure that's what it was. They had a name for it. You know, they named hurricanes, and I'm not going to even try to say a name because it's one of those long words. But anyhow, the storm came. The boat's rocking. Some parts are falling off. Oh, my God, have you ever been in a storm where it looked like every which way you turn, something was falling off or something wasn't going right? You turn to the left, look like it's off key. Turn to the right, look like something off key. You try to step forward, you can't even go forward. You try to step backwards, that ain't working either. And so what you gonna do? You better put your trust in the Lord. Be still and know that I am God. So, the boat is rocking, boat falling apart. After a while, they start throwing stuff off the boat, trying to make it better. Then they hadn't been, it'd been a long time since they had eaten. And then Paul said, listen, we got a long journey ahead of us. See, Paul getting them ready. So y'all going to need some strength. So now you need some physical food. So go eat your physical food while you have a chance. Because after a while, we're not going to be able to eat no food for a while. And so the ones that have Paul them chained up are the same ones that's listening to the man of God now. Because he has proved himself. He has shown them that he do hear from God. And see, sometimes we just need to just listen to the man or woman of God. Because sometimes God show us more than what he shows you sometimes. And I'm not saying that God is showing me a whole lot of stuff. But what I'm saying, I know this word today is what God gave me for y'all today. So that's all that matters with me is what the word of God says. And I'm in the right place at the right time doing what God called me to do. That's all that matters to me. And so now, Paul's in chains, you know, and the people that had the security, I just call them security. They had them in chains. And the Bible tells us they had them in Roman chains. You in Roman chains, but guess what? God is still carrying you to Rome. Because when God has a plan for you, it don't matter who got you tied down. It don't matter what people say about you. It don't matter what people even do to you. Honey, when God has a plan for you, they can't stop you from getting to your destination. Because when God get ready to bless you, can't no devil in hell stop you. So now, the boat started falling apart. Paul said, listen, don't nobody get excited. Don't jump off this ship. Because God told me if you stay on this ship, you will be saved. So the boat started falling. Pieces started falling off. Paul said, listen, if you can swim, you better start swimming. If you can't swim, you better catch on to whatever piece you see coming by. Because we're going to have to take the rest of this on our own. With God's help, we're going to make it to dry land. But we can't depend on that boat right there. And that's the way some of us do. We hold on to people we should let go of sometimes. Because we've been hanging on to them too long. We've been around all the wrong people talking the wrong thing. Because we're hanging around them too long. And that's why Paul told us, you know. So hold on. Get whatever you can. Because sometimes we mess around too much. We mess around too much with God. He trying to get us to our destination and we messing it up, slowing things down because we're not listening. We're looking more at the world and what the world doing and the world look like they blessed. I don't know why I'm not blessed like that. I don't know why God treat them better than they treat me. And all we do is complain. But see, when you're a child of the King, He has a path for you that He wants you to take. Because sometimes He knows what we have to go through to get us where He wants us to be. So every day ain't going to be like Sunday, honey. You're going to have some storms in your life. You're going to have some trials in your life. You're going to have some people that turn their back on you. You're going to have some job loss sometimes. You may even have some money loss sometimes. But let me tell you what I do know. Down through the years when I didn't have much, God kept us for what we had. And I don't take that lightly because there were times we didn't know. Let me tell you something. There were times when I got paid, I didn't even want to see the paycheck because the man already had it anyway. Come on, let's be real. And we think we ain't got a reason to praise God. Huh? I remember when I had to go to the grocery store and had that calculator because I didn't want to be embarrassed going up to the cash register and didn't have enough money. Honey, don't you know all that was in God's plan to get me where I am today? See, every now and then I have to look back over where God brought me from, how He blessed me from that situation up to where He has blessed me now. And when I think of the goodness of Jesus and all that He has done for me, that's why y'all don't ever see me with my head hanging down. I don't care. I may be going through a storm, but I don't plan to let y'all see it. I'm waiting on God to work it out. So God said, y'all, God, Paul said, y'all, God said, now listen, if you stay on this ship and do what I tell you to do, nobody will lose their life. So, honey, let me tell you something. That prisoner became the preacher on that broken ship. And they won't worry no more about what happened to those inmates they had on there. All they know, they needed a word that will keep them from losing their life. And when the boat all finished broken up and everything, some caught on to things called, caught on to wood or whatever they could find. Those that could swim, they swam. And after a while, they saw dry land. God blessed them to get on dry land. But let me tell you something, before you get on dry land, you're going to have to go through some wet periods in your life. Sometimes you're going to have to go through some showers in your life, and sometimes you're going to totally be in a storm.
2: Yeah.
0: Do y'all know how it is when you go down the road and it's just raining a little bit and you have to put on those intermittent right wipers? And then all of a sudden you're on the highway and the bottom falls out, and then you got to go fast. And the first one ain't even fast enough.

You

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Tune in next Sunday morning at 7:34. Walking in the Word with Elder Gloria Ragland. This was a recorded message for your spiritual enrichment at that time.

7 o'clock p.m. And the phone number is 605-475-4700. Passcode 751573. Amen. We'd love for you to join in with us. Praise be the name of the Lord. Glory to God. Glory to God. Want to say happy birthday to all of the May birthday babies. Praise the Lord and glory to God. Amen, amen. To my sister-in-law, Petronia Johnson, celebrates her birthday on today. Praise God. Amen, amen. To Eddie Alston, who celebrated his birthday on last Monday. Glory be to God. Glory to God. And to, amen, amen, want to say happy anniversary, praise God, to Elder Venius and Elder B.J. Graham, who celebrates their wedding anniversary 29 years on today. Hallelujah. Glory to God. Glory to God. And to my sisters, Vivian and Magnolia, on the kidney transplant. Amen. Anniversary coming up on tomorrow. We say congratulations. Praise be the name of the Lord. To any and everybody who have something to celebrate. Glory be to God. Hallelujah. Hallelujah. We thank and praise God for the celebrations and for all of the special days that he allows us to see and be a part of. Amen. Amen. Glory to God. I want to thank everyone for your monetary donations, your tithes, your offerings, however you've sown into the ministry, praying that God will return it 100-fold. Hallelujah. Glory be to God. For those that would like to sow into the ministry, you can do so by sending your monetary donations to Bless Trinity Ministries, P.O. Box 3241, Henderson, North Carolina, 27536. Amen, amen. Or you can send by way of Zelle or Apple Pay to a phone number 252-438-0397, or you can send by way of Cash App to MeCFG. Amen. Praise be the name of the Lord. Glory to God. Glory to God. Let us pray. Most gracious and heavenly Father, Lord, we come to you as humble as we know. We glorify your name. You are great. You are good. You are holy. You are righteous, God. You are almighty, God, by yourself. Hallelujah. And we thank you. Bless everybody listening in, their families, their homes, God. Bless the work in the name of Jesus. Dear God, we ask that you will minister to the hearts of your people, encourage the body of believers, and strengthen us, dear God, and heal those that stand in need of healing, God, in the name of Jesus. But most of all, save, Lord, those that don't know you and the pardon of their sins. Oh, Father God, we love you. We praise you. We thank you, God, for this day. Hallelujah. In Jesus' name. Amen. Amen. Praise be the name of the Lord. I do want to announce, amen, that Blessed Trinity Ministries have the honor of hosting the Crusade Revival at Back to Eden on Satterwhite Point Road, June 8th through the 12th, starting nightly at 7 o'clock p.m. Please pray for the Crusade Revival. Plan to attend. Bring someone. And let's just glorify God in the beauty of holiness in the outdoors in the name of Jesus. Glory to God. Glory to God. Our scripture for the message this morning is Ephesians, the 5th chapter, 15 through the 17th verse, along with others, and I'm going to read the NIV version and the Amplified version, and it reads, "Be very careful then how you live, not as unwise, but as wise, making the most of every opportunity, because the days are evil. Therefore, do not be foolish, but understand what the Lord's will is." The Amplified Version says, "Therefore, see that you walk carefully, living life with honor, purpose, and courage, shunning those who tolerate and enable evil, not as the unwise, but as wise, sensible, intelligent, discerning."

0: people, making the most of your time on earth, recognizing and taking advantage of each opportunity and using it with wisdom and diligence, because the days are filled with evil. Therefore, do not be foolish and thoughtless, but understand and firmly grasp what the will of the Lord is. Amen, amen. This might be a part one and part two message. And the title of our message is Be Present in the Moment. Be present in the moment. And being present or living in the moment means anchoring our awareness in the immediate moment. It involves fully engaging with our current surroundings, our current tasks and emotions, rather than getting distracted by past regrets or future anxieties. Focusing on one activity at a time and allowing ourselves to experience the process rather than just rushing to the finish line. Using our five senses, noticing what we see, what we hear, what we smell, what we touch, and what we taste, allowing that to ground us in our physical location. Noticing our thoughts and our emotions and our physical sensations as they arise without labeling them as good or bad. Brothers and sisters, being present in the moment is having our minds completely engaged and appreciating the connectivity with whatever our body is, wherever it is at that point in time, and not trying to be thinking about whatever I want to do next, but be fully in the now of what's going on in this moment. Hallelujah. Glory to God. Glory to God. You know, I used to be proud of how often I could multitask. It seemed like I was using my time wisely by doing several tasks simultaneously. But one day I realized that I was making a mistake, and what I was doing was not being fully present in each moment. So as I grew older, I started thinking more about what I was going to do next versus enjoying and thanking God in the moment. Amen, amen. You know, we're trying to carry on two different conversations with one person on the phone and one person in your presence, or talking on the phone while you're trying to visit a museum, or being out in the public while you're shopping. Brothers and sisters, I want us to know that we need to be present in the moment and not trying to focus on so many things at one time. You know, in the corporate world, they tell you to multitask. Amen, amen. Doing three and four things at one time. But I want us to know that the Word of God tells us to be careful, hallelujah, how we live. Amen, amen. Praise be the name of the Lord. We need to focus on one thing at a time. Hallelujah, hallelujah. Because when we do this, we can be aware of God's constant presence. Hallelujah. And our stress level will decrease. Then the peace that only God can give will settle in our souls. We'll no longer be distracted, but we can pay attention to what's happening here and now. Hallelujah, hallelujah. The wonder of God's presence, and we can receive that peace. Oh, blessed be the name of the Lord. So many of us miss out on what's going on in the moments because we are thinking about the next task. We're thinking about what we can do or what we should be doing. Oh, blessed be the name of the Lord. Glory to God. Glory to God. But we need to make sure that we are just focusing on one thing at a time. Amen. Because this multitasking, it really divides our attention and it makes it harder to focus. Amen. Amen. And then we start missing out on the fullness of what God has for us to experience or to learn or to accomplish in each moment. So if you're in at a family event and supposed to be enjoying your family, don't be worrying about what's going to happen on tomorrow or what you're going to do later. Enjoy the moment. Amen. Glory be to God. Enjoy the moments, my brothers and sisters. Be present in the moment. Amen. Amen. Savor the moments God gives us rather than squandering them. Live wisely and make the most of every opportunity that you have right here and right now. Don't be foolish living a distracted life rather than fulfilling God's purposes for your life. Understand God's will and embrace every moment. Hallelujah. I know our lives can be busy and stressful, and we live in a world that's full of distractions, and our minds are often pulled in many directions, different directions, and we may find ourselves focusing constantly, you know, checking our phones or thinking about our to-do list instead of being fully present in the here and the now. It's easy for us to focus our attention on things that might happen or things in the future, but when we do this, we miss the moments that God wants us to experience fully. Amen. Amen. Glory be to God. So we are to make the most out of every opportunity God gives us, to be intentional about our choices instead of taking the present moments for granted. We can focus on connecting with God's presence in it to pursue our purpose. Glory be to God and hallelujah. Psalms 40 and 10 tells us to be still and know that I am God. First, we must be still and stop rushing. So, amen, and pay attention. Then we can know God more. God gives us many opportunities to know him, and every moment that God gives us is worth our attention because it teaches us something that moves us closer to him. When we live fully in the here and the now, we can make the most out of every opportunity to live our best lives. Hallelujah. Glory be to God. Living wise will lead us closer to God and help us fulfill his good purposes for us. Amen. Amen. So there's some questions that you just might want to ask yourself. Are you fully engaged and present during this time right now that you're listening to the radio? Are you savoring God's presence with every moment, or are you taking it for granted? Hallelujah. Glory be to God. And then ask yourself, what can you do right now to fully experience this moment? And are you grateful for the moment right now? Hallelujah. And how can you make the most out of your moment and use it wisely? Amen. Amen. You can learn, hallelujah, from this present moment. Glory be to God. Stay tuned for the rest of the message, and there will be a part two. To God be all the glory.
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2: Hello, dear friend. It's a joy to be here by the radio today and speaking to this microphone. And I certainly hope that you've had a great day and God's blessed you and you're off to a good start. And the Lord will keep on blessing you. And if you keep on walking with him and talking with him and fellowshipping with him, I promise you he'll bless you and he'll help you and he'll guide and direct in your life. Thank you so much for listening to the broadcast. It's always a joy to be able to come and to share God's precious word with you. So thank you so much. If you'd pray for the broadcast, I would appreciate it greatly. Amen. We're able to be here because of our church. Our church is real good to us, and we're thankful for that. Our church believes in the outreach here and through the media, and certainly we strive to do the very best that we can with this, and we encourage you. A lot of times in reading, I let my eyes get ahead of my mouth, and I have to back up and correct that, but that's me, amen. And so you forgive me for that, if you would, please. But we do ask you, if you would, to pray for the broadcast. Pray for this preacher, too, that God might use me for his honor and for his glory. I'm a nobody. There's somebody that's trying to tell everybody about the Lord Jesus Christ. Amen. So thank you so much for just listening to the broadcast. Pray for your sick. Well, I trust you do that. Visit those who are shut in and can't get out. Amen. And we have folk in the church who visit regularly. People in the nursing homes and in the homes who are shut in, and we thank God for that. That's their ministry. We thank the Lord for that. We thank them for what they do. It's a great joy to see them doing that and to hear the good reports. And when I come behind them and I visit these people tell me, hey, do you know brother and sister so-and-so? They came by to see me from the church, and you know, and it always thrills me to know that people are doing that, and it's a great joy. Amen. I probably can't get around to see them all as fast as I'd like to, but certainly I'm glad that we do have people in the church, and this is part of their ministry, and they do that, and we thank God for them and what to do. We pray for that person who's incapacitated, can't get out and go, and then we pray for that person who is compassionate, who does go and visit with them and encourage them, and pray with them, sing to them, tell them about the good things of God. What a joy. What a great joy. Amen. Got your Bible? You turn with me, if you would please, the book of Acts in chapter 3. The book of Acts in chapter 3. We're going to read a passage of Scripture, and I trust that you're faithful to church. You're involved in your church and in your church ministry, and you voluntarily do some things at the church to help the church and the ministry. It'd be a great joy if you do that. God blesses. God really does some good things for people who reach out to help and serve there at the house of God. Amen. What a joy it is to do that. Amen. I'm so thankful for people who step up and say, let me do that. Let me accept that responsibility. What a joy it is to pastor people with that frame of mind. All right, let's have a word of prayer. Father, we love you. We ask you, God, to bless that one that's listening to the radio right now. God, I pray, Lord, for the lost person that's listening, God, that you'd help them see they need a Savior. And, Lord, you are a wonderful Savior. And, Lord, you'd be willing to save them if they're turning to you and ask you to do that. So, God, we do ask you to, Lord, speak to their hearts and help them, God. We have a desire to see them saved. I read in the Scripture where you said you wished that none should perish, but all come to a place of repentance. God, if that's your desire, then God, that's our desire. Lord, we want to see people saved. And Peter said we ought to grow in the nurture and admonition of the Lord. So, Father, let it be known that we do have a desire to grow in the Lord, to read and study the Word. Lord, to be faithful to the house of God, the fellowship of the saints, and the feeding upon God's Word, and the wonderful, wonderful joy of the fellowship of God's people. Lord, help us to grow, I pray. God, help us to be good servants of thine. God, I have a good desire to be a good ambassador for you and for the church.

whom they lay daily at the gate of the temple, which is called Beautiful, to ask alms of them that entered into the temple, who, seeing Peter and John about to go into the temple, asked alms. And Peter fasted his eyes upon him with John and said, Look on us. And he gave heed unto them, expecting to receive something of them. Then Peter said, Silver and gold have I none, but such as I have I give unto thee. In the name of Jesus Christ of Nazareth, rise up and walk. And he took him by the right hand and lifted him up. And immediately his feet and ankle bones received strength. And he leaped up and stood and walked and entered into them into the temple, walking and leaping and praising God. And all the people saw him walking and praising God. And they knew it was he whom sat at alms at the beautiful gate of the temple, and were filled with wonder and amazement at that which had happened unto them. And as the lame man which was healed held Peter and John, all the people ran together unto them in the porch that is called Solomon's, greatly wondering. And when Peter saw it, he answered unto them, unto the people, Ye men of Israel, why marvel ye at this? Or why look ye so earnestly on us, as though by our own power or holiness we have made this man whole? And then the Bible goes on, and Peter explains to him about the Lord Jesus Christ. Here's a man who asked for alms, and he got his legs. What a wonderful thing. Back in Acts in chapter 2 and verse 33, the Bible said, And great fear came upon, and many wonders and signs were done by the apostles. So here we find this opportunity outside the church. And probably most of you are looking for opportunities inside the church to serve the Lord, to be the witness that you ought to be. But most of your opportunities will come outside the church. Here we see that first apostolic miracle here that they've done. What a wonderful thing that these apostles, that God had given them the power to do something. And like Jesus' first miracle, it's a picture of salvation. Five great truths here in this passage. It was a ministry of prayer. We see that in verse 1. It was an hour of prayer. They were going to pray. What a wonderful thing. Then it was personal witnessing in verses 4 through 6. And Peter and John was walking in, and here's a man blind, and they stopped, and the personal witnessing is involved. Then we see the power of God going on here in verses 6 and 7. What a wonderful thing to watch God work. I've had the privilege to do that through the years. What a wonderful thing it is just to see God working in people's lives. And then in verse 8, we see the praise. You know, when God does something for you and answers prayer, you're to give God thanksgiving. You're to thank God for doing that. And then you're to praise the Lord for what he's done. And you're to encourage others to praise the Lord. When God answers prayer, you're to give some public praise that God has answered prayer. I love it here at the church when we have a testimony time and somebody says, let me tell you that about God answering prayer. What a wonderful thing it is to hear that. What an encouragement that is for other people to pray. And then the fifth thing we see here is the fact of the preaching in verse 12. What a wonderful thing here when Peter said, hey, you look upon us and you think maybe that we did this, a marvel here at us. He said, you look upon us that way. He says, though through our own power, our own holiness, we have made this man walk. No, if you keep reading, you'll say he gives God the glory there for that. I think it's important to give the Lord the glory when he does something. What an opportunity it is for us to brag on Jesus. And to me, that's what a testimony is. It's when you brag upon Jesus. Amen. Your conversion is a wonderful thing, but you're only going to have one conversion. Oh, but my, the opportunities we have to brag upon the Lord Jesus Christ for answering prayer and for watching him work in the lives of people. What a glorious thing it is. And we ought not to forget that. We certainly ought to thank the Lord every opportunity that we have along that line. Here in verses 1, 2, and 3, we see the man. We go back and we reiterate a little bit that which we've read. He was born lame. He had never known anything but to be lame all his life. And the scripture said he was brought daily.

That means someone had to bring him daily there to the beautiful gate of the temple. And there, no doubt, there's a lot of traffic, especially during the prayer times when people would come to pray. And he would cry out for alms. And no doubt he made a fair living, able to buy his clothes and feed himself there. And so, but he was brought daily there because he was a lame person. And, you know, he was beyond human aid. Whenever we come to grips with that and we look at that, no man can help me, no doctor can help me, no hospital can help me. I am belong human aid. I'm in the hands of God. If God don't do it, it won't get done. Amen. Oh, this man had reached a place here that he was beyond human aid, and he was brought daily there to cry out for alms, and he was born in the condition that he was in. Then we go a little further, and we see the ministry that's there in verses 4-7. If you read that with me, Peter fastened his eyes upon him and said, "Look upon us." Amen. And the man looked. You know, the sight, how man was different looks here. You know, sometimes we look at people very differently. I look at people like I know their face, but I can't remember their name. And I have people to come up and say, I know you're a preacher, but I can't remember your name, you know, and it's okay. I understand that. Why? I have the same problem. I'm good at remembering faces, pretty good, but I do have a problem remembering names. But here we see that, you know, there's some curiosity in this thing. You know, it's sort of like the blind man there in John chapter 9, verses 1-11. He was blind. He had never been able to see. And what a wonderful thing it was when he was able to see the Lord Jesus Christ. Amen. So the curiosity there, the blind man. And then the contempt, the priest and the Levite. And in Luke in chapter 10, verses 30-32, we see them, they walk by the man. You know, contempt, they wouldn't help the man. They just wouldn't do it. And some look upon with different looks. I'm sure this man lying there in the gate of beautiful of the temple, people coming and going. Some people would probably stop and give him a penny, or something, a little piece of money of some sort, there along the way to help him. And so many would look upon him with so many different looks as they'd see him there blind. And some people look with contentment. You know, some people look out of fear. Some people look out of curiosity. It's there, you know, just like the blind man that was there. They saw him in John in chapter 9. And the contentment, how this priest and Levite would walk on the other side of the road and walk away from the man there on the road to Damascus that was hurt. Amen. Then some would look with compassion. I look back in verse 10, Luke chapter 10, 33-35, and I see about this Samaritan that came by. This man that came by, and he saw him. He looked upon him with great compassion. Oh, yes. And then there's the speaking. You see, the Bible says faith comes by hearing, and hearing by the word of God. You know, there's those who would look out of sight with curiosity and contentment and compassion, different ways of looking at things. But then there's those who would speak, who would take time to speak. Thank God for those people who's got a word of encouragement along the way. People who've got enough good compassion, someone with personality a little bit, that would just speak up and speak to them. And just sometimes it ain't what you say, you know, it's the fact that you say something that's important, that you acknowledge people that is there. And then there's strength that's given him. You know, Peter and John look, and, you know, they no doubt their first look was the one out of curiosity. Here's a man. We've been seeing him for years. We've been coming and going, seeing him for years lying here. Why don't we just speak to him today? And so they had compassion, good compassion. They began to speak to him and talk to him. And, you know, and the man's faith was he expected to receive something from them because of the communication that was going on. What a blessing. And then his strength, he said, rise up. Rise up. My, how you know, what a joy it is. I've seen some people that's been sick a long time, able to get up and get about. What a blessing. What a great joy to see them able to give up. And they reached down and he gave them the right hand of power and fellowship for him to get up.
What a joy it is to reach out. What a joy. You ever stop and think about what a joy it is to reach out to that person that's crippled, that person that's blind, that person that's deaf? You ever think about that? All through our church, we support a mission out of Beacon International Missions that's striving to build schools up in Chicago area and churches for deaf people. What a joy. He wants to build a Bible school and teach them how to become preachers up there so they can reach the deaf people for the Lord. What a blessing. What a blessing. What a joy that somebody can have that vision. What a joy. I thought so many times, thank God for sign language. Oh, thank God. I don't know who. I guess you'd have to go back to eons of time and find out who really developed that sign language. But I know whoever done it, I'm thankful for it, that these people that are deaf can communicate with each other. Then these people are blind. They've got a Braille Bible. They've been taught to read, and they can read Braille. What a wonderful thing to communicate. You stop and think, when faith comes by hearing, hearing by the Word of God. But they can take that Braille and they can read it, and then faith can come. They can look and see the sign language, and faith can come. What a wonderful thing that God has opened up doors to be able to reach those people. Then the strength here. Peter said, rise up. Reached out and got him by the hand and helped lifting him up. Hand of power and a hand of fellowship. What a wonderful thing it is to do that and to know that. Oh my, what a great blessing. What a great blessing. You know anyone that can't hear? Do you know anyone that's blind? A lot of churches have ministries for these people. I thank God for that. Thank God for that. A lot of blind people can hear and hear exceptionally well. I know a blind fellow here in town. What a blessing it is. He's a good piano player. Amen. What a joy it is to hear him play and how God has blessed him. Amen. In that area. Then I think about those who can't see, can't hear, and how so many people are afraid of them. Why can't we reach out? Reach out and help them and encourage them along the way. You see, there's a notable miracle that's going to take place here. Verses in 7 through 12, I want to read it to you again. And he took him by the right hand and lifted him up. And immediately, I love that word, immediately, his feet and ankle bones received strength. And he leaped up and stood and walked and entered with them into the temple, walking and leaping and praising God. He knew who had helped him. Verse 9. And all the people saw him walking and praising God. See, he wasn't ashamed. Verse 10. And they knew that it was he which sat for alms at the beautiful gate of the temple. And they were filled with wonder and amazement at that which had happened unto him. And that the lame man which was healed held Peter and John. He was so thankful that he just wanted to hold on to them. Amen. And all the people ran together unto them in the porch that is called Solomon's, greatly wondering. And when Peter saw it, he answered unto the people, ye men of Israel, why marvel ye at this? Why look ye so earnestly on us, as though by our own power or wholeness we have made this man walk? Then he goes on and talks about the God of Abraham, the God of Isaac, the God of Jacob, the God of their forefathers. He's the one that's done that. Notable miracle taking place. The authority. What a blessing, what a blessing. In the name of Jesus, back in chapter 4 and verse 12, if you went back for that, you'd see that it was in the name of Jesus. Let me see if I can turn there rapidly and read that to you. Chapter 4 and verse 12, neither is there salvation in any other, for there is none other name under heaven given among men whereby we must be saved. Say the name of the Lord Jesus Christ. It's in his name. Do you remember Peter said, in the name of Jesus of Nazareth, rise up and walk. See, it's all done in Jesus. It's him. It's always him, folks. It's never us. It's never you and I. It's always him. If we can remember that, we'll go a lot further. The only name under heaven for salvation is the Lord Jesus Christ.
Thank God for him. Thank God for the salvation. The need, it was met completely. I'm glad we don't serve a God that's halfway or serve a God that's piecemeal. I'm glad what God does completely. Aren't you? What a wonderful thing. What a wonderful thing. This need was met completely. Met completely. You can be assured that when you pray, you can be assured when you talk to God, you can be assured when you put out your heart before God, that when God answers your prayer, it's going to be completely. God's not a piecemeal. God's not on the throne every other day or 2 days a week. No, God's on his throne 24/7. God's got an ear to his people that's praying. We touch the heart of God when we pray. It's like a sweet smelling odor. You used to burn incense over in the Old Testament. That incense was that sweet odor that come up before God. In the New Testament, we find his prayer. And prayers is offered as a sweet odor coming up before God. You know, it's not the fact that God just wants us to pray, but God says when we pray, when we pray. He lets us know it's our responsibility to pray. Folk, I don't know how you pray. I don't know how often you pray. Many of you probably don't pray for more than just your food, and many of you probably don't do that. You'd probably say, well, the Lord knows I'm thankful, but you know you ought to tell him you're thankful. You know, it's sort of like your wife. You ought to tell your wife you love her every once in a while. Your wives ought to tell your husband every once in a while that you love them. It's important. You know, you don't. Your kids know you belong to them, but, you know, it's not that they know you love them. It's they need to hear you say, I love you. I love you. What a wonderful thing. What power those words have. When we look up into the face of God and say, God, I'm coming to you upon a prayer of thanksgiving. I just want you to know I love you, and I thank you for what you've done. Oh, my. God met the needs completely. God met the needs immediately. What a wonderful thing. It's action, regeneration in verse 8. If you go back and look at that, and leaping up and stood and waving in and in the temple with them, walking and leaping and praising God. He was given evidence of salvation. He stood. Thank God for that. He stood and he walked. He went to church. Amen. Oh, so many times I've prayed for people. Preacher, would you pray for me? If God will help me, I promise them, I promise you, I'll be at church. I'll be faithful. I just need God to help me. How many times have I prayed and I've watched God help? And they'd do it for a week or two, and then they was right back where they was at. They forgot already what God had done for them. Don't be so fast to forget what God's done for you. If God saved you, he's going to keep you out of hell. Ain't that a wonderful thing? If he's going to keep you out of hell, you ought to be thankful. Praise God, you ought to stand for the Lord Jesus Christ. You ought to walk about and talk for the Lord Jesus Christ. You ought to be in the house of God worshiping the Lord Jesus Christ. Well, I can worship somewhere other than church. Yes, you can, but if you can't go to church, if what you got won't get you to church, you ain't got much going for you, friend. I'm sorry. That's just the way I feel about it. I believe if what you got is going to take you to heaven, I believe it'll take you to church. If it don't take you to church, it may not get you to heaven. You might better check up. You might better check up. There's rejoicing involved. And verse 8 said he praised God in the temple. He praised God. There was rejoicing going on for what God had done for them. Oh, he was thankful for Peter and John. No doubt about that. He rejoiced them. He just wanted to hold on to them. He just wanted to be close to them. These fellows had brought some wonderful news to him. He was very appreciative for that. But the Bible says he was praising God. He was praising God. He knew what had happened, and he knew who did it. And he was praising God for that. Praising God in the temple, in the house of worship. What a wonderful thing when we can stop and just praise God. In amazement over the pardoned man, verse 10, let's go back and look at that. And they knew that he was in, which sat for alms at the beautiful gate of the temple. And they were filled with wonder
and amazement at that which had happened unto him. Amazement over a part of man. Sometimes people say, oh, that's a wicked person. Oh, he's a bad sinner. Then God will come along and gloriously save them. Gloriously, they get into the family of God. Their life changes. In fact, it's amazing to those who are outside looking what God has done for them that got into the family of God. Have you ever observed some of those wonderful transitions that take place in people's life simply because they trust Christ as Savior? It's a wonderful thing. Over the pardoned man in verse 10, man, it was amazing what God had done for him. It was amazing the transition that had taken place in his life. It was amazing that he, for years, had lay outside the gate and he had begged for alms. Alms, and will you give me just a penny? Would you give me something, a nickel, a dime? Would you give me a penny? Would you give me a penny? Yes, and now they see him. God's power had overtaken over the power of the manifestation here of the wonderful work of God that had taken place in his life. Oh, my, what a joy to see God work. What a joy. Oh, some of you, like me, you remember when you were lost. You remember when you were undone in life, and then somehow you met the Savior. And the wonderful thing, the wonderful power of God, the wonderful transition that took place in your life when you accepted the Lord Jesus Christ as Savior. I don't know about you, but I remember the first time the Holy Spirit ever spoke to me and I responded. What a wonderful thing to know that God knows you and God wants you and God wants to save you. Say, how you know, preacher? Because the Bible said God wished that none should perish, but all come to the place of repentance. And the Bible said the Lord Jesus Christ died on the cross and shed his blood for every man. And the Bible says, whosoever shall call upon the name of the Lord shall be saved. Isn't that wonderful? Isn't that wonderful? Makes no difference what side of the tracks you was born on. What your state in life is, there's a God that loves you and a Christ that died for you, and he wants to save you. And he will, if you'll just simply invite him to come into your heart and say, Lord, come into my heart and forgive my sin and save my soul. The Bible says, whosoever shall call upon the name of the Lord shall be saved. And he will.

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This

in green pastures. He leadeth me beside the still waters. He restoreth my soul. He leadeth me in the path of righteousness for his name's sake. Yea, though I walk through the valley of the shadow of death, I will fear no evil, for thou art with me. Thy rod and thy staff, they comfort me. Thou preparest a table before me in the presence of mine enemies. Thou anointest my head with oil. My cup runneth over. Surely goodness and mercy shall follow me all the days of my life, and I will dwell in the house of the Lord. Let us pray. Our Father and our God, we come to you this morning, God, thanking you, God, for yet another blessed day. God, we thank you, God, for watching over us and keeping us. God, we ask you now, God, that you let the words of my mouth and the meditation of my heart, let it be acceptable in thy sight, O Lord, my strength and my redeemer. Now, what I want to do is, first of all, I want to let you know that I'm reading from the King James Version of the Bible. I know there are a lot of different versions, and each version seems like that it's worded a different way. But I was reading, and I was when I got this message, it was like almost like a breath of fresh air to me. Okay, when we read the King James Version Bible, the words, there are certain words in this scripture that I want to point out. First word is, he leadeth, the Lord is my shepherd, I shall not want. And the Lord is my shepherd, he maketh me to lie down in green pastures. He restores my soul. He leadeth me in the path of righteousness for his name's sake. And then what I want to pull out from this scripture is the word maketh, M-A-K-E-T-H, and restoreth, R-E-S-T-O-R-E-T-H. Now, in the King James Version of the Bible, certain words have that E-T-H on the end of them. Now, E-T-H is a suffix that's added to words to let you know that whatever that verb is, it's being continued. Now, E-T-H is a continuation suffix. And if we look at this and read this according to the way that is written here, we know that if he make it, that means he's continually making me to lie down in green pastures. He's continually leading me in the path of righteousness. He's continually restoring my soul. He's continually preparing me a table before my enemies. Now, what I want you to understand is that in life, we go through so many things. We go through so much, and we need something to help us along the way. Now, my subject this morning is, you know God got you, so why are you worrying? Now, this morning, I want to let you know that if you read Psalm 23, that's all you need to do is read it the way that it's written. In some versions, it says he makes with the S on the end. He restores with the S on the end. He leads with the S on the end. That means that he's constantly doing just that. Now, this morning, I need you to understand that when you're going through something, God is still right there with you. No matter what the devil tells you, God has still got you. If the Lord is your shepherd. And let's look at that. First of all, you got to have somebody to help you, to lead you, to make you, to prepare for you, to restore you. If you're sick this morning in your body, God can restore your health. Oh, to God be the glory. If you need to be led a certain way, God will
lead you

memory, but I'm telling you this morning that it's more to it than just a scripture, a good scripture for you to quote. I'm letting you know this morning that this really means something. I woke up, and this is what God laid on my heart. The word, the letters, E-T-H, meaning that he is constantly doing it. It's a continuation. If you trust God, he will make you to lie down in green pasture. If you want God to lead you, he's leading you. If your soul has been destroyed by the enemy and the things of this world, then God will restore your soul. And then one thing about it, when you're among your enemies, God will prepare you a table right there in the midst of your enemies. You wonder why you can't get away from that job, because people are doing this and people are doing that, and your boss getting on your nerve. Your coworkers don't like you. They always talking about you. But God prepares you a table right there in the midst of your enemies. You got to understand that no matter what you're going through this morning, God is keeping you there for you to live, to walk, to just be comfort in where you are. God will make a way for you. He makes me to lie down in green pastures. I don't have to worry about what's going on in this world, because God is restoring my soul. He's preparing a table before me, before my enemies. He leads me. He guides me. He makes me comfort within my heart. This morning, I want to let you know that if you know God got you, what you got to worry about? You ain't got to worry about what's going on in this economy. Yes, it's bad, but God makes me to lie down in green pastures. He's restoring my soul. He's leading me. He's guiding me in the path of righteousness for his name's sake. One thing that I learned about God, that when it seems like things are going the worst, God makes a way out of no way. God has a plan for our life, and he has in his word a promise that he will keep you in perfect peace. He will lead you. He will guide you. He will help you. He will take you out, and he will do what no other help can do. He will restore your soul. Sometimes we, even in church, we go to church and we get our little feelings hurt. And the first thing we want to do is run to another church. You got the same problem in the other church as you had in the previous church. And then you leave there and you go from church to church. You be going and it seems like turmoil follows you. All you got to do is just say, the Lord is my shepherd, I shall not want. He keeps me. He leads me. He helps me in the midst of my enemies. He protects me. He watches over me. He leads me. He guides me. And he picks me up when I'm down. When things are going at their worst, God is right there doing what he's already done. A lot of times we won't depend on God. We won't trust God because we're walking with our eyes open. Sometimes it's not going to, you won't be able to see no way out. As smart as you are, much education as you got, you're not going to be able to see no way out. But God has a plan. God has a way for you to get where he needs you to be. But the first thing going back to the beginning, the Lord is my shepherd. If the Lord is your shepherd, think about the shepherd. The shepherd lead and guide the sheep. No matter which way they go, no matter how many times they want to go astray, the shepherd takes that staff and he guides them, he leads them, he feeds them, he makes sure that they are safe. And God is the source of our well-being. I'm letting you know this morning, no matter what you're going through, if you're sick, God will restore you. God can heal you. If you need guidance, God leads you. He guides you. He

helps you along the way. Yes, a lot of times it seems hard. It's not supposed to be easy. If it was easy, we wouldn't need God. But one thing that you got to understand is that God is God, and besides him, there is no other. God knows the way. God has the way. God has prepared the way just for you. And if you continue to live according to his will, if you continue to keep in your mind and in your heart, the Lord is my shepherd, I shall not want. And you keep that in your mind, live according to that, then God will make a way for you. God will see you through. God will help you. God will heal you. God will watch over you. God will put you in a place that you need to be. God will do what he said he would do. He leadeth, he guideth, he keepeth, he prepareth, he restoreth, he heals, he delivers. Now this morning, I need you to understand that that's what God does. God does it, and nobody else can do the things that God do. A lot of times we depend on this, we depend on that. But I'm letting you know this morning that God can do all things but fail. If you depend on him, if you give your life to him, I tell you, it's a better life. I tell you, I was sitting talking to some folk the other day, and we were talking basically about how and what we used to do. But we don't dwell on it. It's just how God delivered me from what I used to do, and how God can deliver you from what you're doing, how God can help you, God can lead you and watch over you in the midst of all this turmoil that's going on in this world, in this country, in our society today. God is still God. And I tell you, if you depend on him, you can live, you can walk, you'll be satisfied within what you have. God will watch over you. And I tell you, according to his will, I'm telling you, that you know God got you. So what you worrying about? Stop your worrying. Stop your crying. Stop your complaining. And live according to Psalm 23. The Lord is my shepherd, and I shall not want. And if you got that in your heart, if you got that in your mind, and you keep focus on the Lord is my shepherd, there's nothing that you have to worry about. And that's the truth. The whole truth and nothing but the truth. And I'm asking God to help us all. This is Pure Truth Ministry. I am Elder James Gibbs. For all correspondence, you can reach me at puretmen@gmail.com or at 252-820-0989.

0: 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Shoot me a text. Let me know you enjoy the message. Let me know that you're listening to me. Let me know that the Lord is your shepherd. You know God got you. So what you got to worry about? Until next time, remember, God loves you. I love you. And there's nothing you can do about it. God bless you.
1: 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This was a recorded message for your spiritual enrichment at that time. It is now time for the

to be in the Lord's house, and we're glad to see each and every one of you here today. We welcome you to Victory Baptist Church. Welcome those that are listening by way of radio and those that are watching by live stream. And of course, this weekend is Memorial Weekend, and we give honor and thanks to those who paid the supreme sacrifice that we could be free, and they paid it with their very lives. And we're certainly thankful for what God has done for America. And of course, he used a lot of people that have given their lives that we can be free. Amen. And it's good to be here this morning. Good to see you. And we're thankful for what the Lord is doing, what the Lord's going to do, and trusting that God will meet with us here this morning. And as we pray, let's pray for the service. Let's remember those today that are lost, that God would deal with their hearts. Also, let's remember our troops, our missionaries in prayer. Let's remember them today. Also, continue to pray for Mike Adcock, Jack Murray, Sandra Pendergrass, David Vaughn, Sierra Bowes, Kelly Freshour. Remember her, she'll be having surgery on Thursday this week. Lynn Glover, David Morgan, Martha Abbott, Gail Mangum, Nick West, Sylvia Dickerson, Tony and Brandy Bob.

0: Abbott, April Sipes, Carolyn Ball, Larry Young, Jack Lawler, Donna McDaniel, Lester Knight, Joanne Oakley, Ken Martin, April Dalton, Carol Crute, Tiffany Thompson, Eric Hutchinson, and Wade West. And then also, let's remember folks that are traveling, that God would give them safety on the roads as they're traveling and get them home safely. Also, continue to remember Marvin Robertson, Ellen Thompson, Sarah Gupton, John Matthews, Judy Combs, Beulah Edwards, and Ronnie Chandler. Remembering all of these today, amen. And then let's pray today for the choirs they sing, that God would use them, and pray that the Lord's will be done throughout the service this morning. And so it's good to be in the Lord's house, and we're certainly glad to see you today. And as we go to the Lord in prayer, I'm going to get Brother Chris Spain, if he will, to come and pray for us this morning. And of course, Chris and Vicky and Mark and Patty, their new great-grandparents. Their granddaughter had a baby boy this past week, and they're both at home doing well, and we're thankful for that. Amen. And so we're glad to be here. Brother Chris, you lead us to the Lord.
1: All right, let's pray. Father, we thank you, Lord, just for the day you've given us. Thank you that we can be in church today, Lord, and we just thank you for all you do for us each and every day. But Lord, it's good to be in your house. Lord, we thank you for each one who's able to be here. And Lord,

Lord, we look to you as the great physician to heal according to your will, Lord. Lord, we got a lot of folks that are overseas today and in harm's way. It's Memorial Day weekend, and we think of those who paid the ultimate price, but

Amen. Hallelujah. I believe we're too near to the house to turn back now. Amen. Hallelujah. What a blessing. What a blessing. While the ushers are coming this morning to receive our morning offering as we worship through our giving, I want to make mention of a few things. Be sure to pick you up a bulletin. If you didn't get one as you came in, be sure to pick up one on your way out. They're on each side of the doorway back there in the racks, and that way you can keep up what's going on. Of course, there'll be no evening service tonight here at the church. And then this coming Wednesday night is Living in Victory Youth Night. And so all the young people will be here Wednesday night. And it's also the end of the school bash also on Wednesday night. And so after the service on Wednesday night, Kona Ice will be here. And so everybody will be able to get some of that. Amen. And have a good time fellowship after the service Wednesday evening. So everybody's invited. Youth night, looking forward to it. Caleb will be bringing the message, and so always enjoy youth night. Amen. Also, there'll be on May the 30th, there'll be a graduation party for Eliza Brooks, and that'll be at 5 o'clock, and that's in the fellowship hall here at the church. Everyone's invited, and we certainly want to thank the Lord for all of the graduates in our church, those that have graduated this year from high school. Pray that God would keep his hand on them. Amen. And so let's do remember them in prayer. And don't forget that grad party for Eliza. And then next Sunday, Brother Doug Ramage will be with us Sunday morning and Sunday night. I'm looking forward to Brother Doug being here. And so you'll enjoy Brother Doug. If you've never heard Brother Doug sing and preach, you'll enjoy it. Amen. Looking forward to it. He'll be with us both services. And so be sure to make plans to be here, invite somebody to come and be with you. Then also, we're doing this year for Father's Day, we're doing a Father's Day pocket knife exchange. And so all the men are invited to get involved in this. And I've tried to make it maybe a little bit easier for us. Out in the vestibule on the table, there's some slips just like this one. And if you will put your name on it, that way we'll know who you are. And then it's got two places. All you have to do is make your mark. You don't have to do anything else other than write your name. If you can't do that, your wife will help you. Amen. Or your children, one or the other. But if you'll just pick up one of these, fill it out if you want to participate, so that way we can make sure we've got everybody that wants to be involved in it, so that on Father's Day morning when everybody's exchanging pocket knives, we've got everybody together. Amen. And then also there's a place on there you can mark if you want to attend the Father's Day gathering. So those are out on the table in the vestibule. Pick up one of those, get it filled out. You can hand it to me, hand it to my wife, or if you can hold on to it till next Sunday, put it in the offering plate. But if you can't, but just pick those up. Amen. And that way we'll have it. Then the Father's Day gathering is on June the 11th. And everybody that is invited, all the men are invited to go. And that'll be at 7 o'clock, and that'll be at the Shuckers there in Wake Forest. And if you don't have a ride, you need a ride, be here at the church at 6 o'clock, and we'll be glad to take you. Also, June the 21st is Father's Day. And so we'll be celebrating, honoring the dads that day. And so we're certainly looking forward to that. And that will be the day of the pocket knife exchange as well. And then on June the 28th is our homecoming, and the Swatako family will be with us for that service, and of course a meal after the morning service, and we're certainly looking forward to that day of homecoming. Amen. So a lot of things going on. Be sure to pick up a bulletin and keep up with what's happening, and we hope that you'll make plans to be here each and every special service that we have and all the services in between. And so let's pray and ask God to bless the offering and the remainder of the service this morning. I'm going to ask Brother Mark, if he will.

what you've called us to be, Lord, and help us to take and have a testimony and witness to all those we come in contact with. Pray that you bless this morning. Pray that you give Pastor the words we need to hear. Help our hearts and minds be attentive to the Holy Spirit, not just to hear it, but help us to apply what you give to us. Lord, we pray that you take this offering, bless the gift.

Well, we thank the Lord for the mercy that he's given us. And I'm so thankful. Brother Wayne mentioned this morning in Sunday school about the greatest country in the world, and I believe we're living in it. And that's why everybody wants to come here. And I don't blame people for wanting to come here. But I do get aggravated that people that want to come here, that leave their country that they don't like and then come here trying to change our country into what they didn't like. Makes no sense. Send them all back. Say amen right there. Amen. Well, that's all I'm going to say about that. I don't want to get bogged down in the negativity of all that, but a lot of things that are happening I don't like, and I don't have time to go over all of it. Amen. But I'm glad for that which God has done. And I want to try to sing this song. Sandra asked my wife the other day, requested that I sing this, and I sure miss Brother Ricky and Sandra not being able to be here. And hopefully soon, next few weeks, maybe things will continue to go in the right direction, and hopefully it won't be much longer they'll be able to get back to church. I'm thankful for all that the Lord has done, and every once in a while I do need to be reminded of how good God is and how the Lord has blessed in my life. So I'm going to try to sing this song, "Remind Me, Dear Lord."

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All of us do at times. This song says, it'll be worth it all. Amen. It'll be worth it all.

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Amen. I love all these noisy kids. Can you imagine what a church would sound like without a bunch of noisy kids? Lord have mercy. I hope I don't ever experience that. Amen. Sometimes I know they get aggravating, they get on your nerves. I shake your head like crazy kids. You wouldn't take nothing for them. Amen. And I wouldn't take nothing for them here around the house of God. Amen. I appreciate those that work with all of our young people here at the church, Sunday school, children's church, nursery, Wednesday nights. And I thank the Lord for it. And if we're going to invest in anything, it should be our young people. And they're going to have to take over one of these days. Amen. And we certainly want to be sure to leave it in good hands when we leave. If you have your Bible today, turn to the book of John, chapter number 15. I just want to read one verse. John chapter number 15. While you're turning there, we also have this chair sitting up here on the pulpit that's got the flag on it. It's a chair of remembrance to think about those that are no longer here, those that have given the ultimate sacrifice but their lives. And I'm certainly very humbled at the thought of those that have given everything so that I could have the freedom to be here this morning, the freedom to live my life in the greatest country in the world. And we should never forget them. Amen. And especially this weekend, we've been reminded so many times of the supreme sacrifice for freedom. And we certainly are thankful. In John chapter number 15, and I want to read verse number 13. And the Bible says, and just as Jesus speaking, he says, greater love hath no man than this, that a man lay down his life for his friends. Greater love hath no man than this, that a man lay down his life for his friends. Our Heavenly Father, we're grateful again for the privilege we have to be here in the house of God on this Lord's Day. And Lord, we certainly remember the price of freedom. We thank you, Lord, for the opportunity that we have to open our Bibles and, Lord, to open our hearts to be receptive to the Word of God. Lord, that you may speak to our hearts here today. Thank you, Father, for what you have already done. And Lord, thank you, God, for the word that we have already heard this morning. And I pray, Father, that just for a few moments that you might help me to preach. And Lord, the word that you have given for me for this hour. And oh, God, that we would hear with our ears, and not only our ears, but with our heart. And Lord, we would take to heart the word of God. And

of course, Jesus says, greater love hath no man than this, that a man lay down his life for his friends. I want to preach on the thought, remembering the sacrifice, the greatest freedom. And of course, Memorial Day, which is tomorrow, is a day that we remember the men and the women who have given their lives for our nation. Their sacrifice has purchased our earthly freedom. Their sacrifice has given us the privilege to live in a free country. And I'm certainly thankful that we are free this morning, amen? And I'm thankful for the many. And I was looking at it and studying a little bit about it this morning and thinking about all the hundreds of thousands of lives that have been lost because of freedom. I think about World War I, over 100,000 lives were lost during that war. During World War II, over 400,000 lives were lost in that war. During the Korean War, there were over 38,000 that were lost during that war. The Vietnam War, over 58,000 lives were lost. And then the wars that we have known about in the recent years, the thousands that have perished because of their willingness to serve our country and to fight for freedom. Amen. Just as recently as the war that is going on now with Iran, there have been 15 of our service members killed in this conflict. So freedom is never free. Freedom always has a high price. And earthly freedom came at the cost of those American men and women who were willing to fight for our freedom. And as believers, Memorial Day also reminds us of a greater sacrifice, and that is the sacrifice of the Lord Jesus Christ, who gave his life to purchase our eternal freedom. Amen. I'm glad to be living in a free land today, but I'm glad that I have eternal freedom through the Lord Jesus Christ. As we think about remembering the sacrifice, the greatest freedom this morning, I want you to notice just a few things. Number one, I want you to notice remember the price of freedom. Remember the price of freedom. Earthly freedom certainly has never been free, amen. Thousands have given their lives and defended our liberty here in America. But likewise, also spiritual freedom came at a tremendous cost. And we know the cost of our freedom has always been paid in blood. And the cost of our eternal freedom was also paid for by blood. Though our earthly freedom has been paid for through the blood of multitudes of men and women through the years, but our eternal freedom has only been provided by one, and that is the Lord Jesus Christ. Amen. He was the only one that could purchase eternal freedom for all mankind. 1 Peter 1:18-19 says, for as much as you know that you were not redeemed with corruptible things, we were not redeemed with silver and gold or vain traditions from your fathers, but he said, but we were redeemed with the precious blood of Christ. Oh, our freedom this morning came at a high price. I'm glad this morning to be free spiritually. I'm glad that Jesus set me free. And if you are free, you are free indeed through Jesus Christ. But it came at a high price. And that price of freedom was the precious blood of the Lamb of God. Amen. You see, soldiers, they shed blood for a nation. But Christ shed his blood for all mankind, amen? And freedom has always came at a high price. Oh, we should never let our freedom fall by the wayside here in America. We should stand up for freedom. We should stand up for our country because of the price that has been paid, amen, for us to be free. I don't care what people from the other countries say about us. We are to be a free nation. We are one nation under God in

visible, amen, with liberty and justice forever. I believe we should stay free. And we ought to do everything we can to keep it free. I want my children and grandchildren and great-grandchildren to be able to live in a free nation, in a free country. Thank God that's what we're defending today. And those men and women in uniform are doing the same thing. But thank God also, we should never let the freedom, eternal freedom, fall by the wayside. We should be always lifting up the blood-stained banner of the Lord Jesus Christ and pointing a world that is in bondage to sin that they can be set free through the blood of the crucified one. Amen. Oh, today our freedom, and we should remember the price of our freedom. Amen. Oh, listen, we enjoy freedom every single day because somebody stood in harm's way for you and me. Amen. When I didn't even understand it when I was a kid, there were people that were dying. There were people that were defending the freedom to grow up in America, amen. And even today, they're still defending that freedom that we have. Oh, listen to me. Our freedom, if we're not careful, if we don't keep it up, if we don't keep defending it, it can be taken away from us. Amen. And there are those that would love to put you in bondage. Amen. But thank God for those that have died for our freedom. But thank God for Jesus that paid the ultimate price that we could be set free from our sins. And that was in his own blood. Amen. But not only do we remember the price of freedom, but number two, remember the purpose of sacrifice. Remember the purpose of sacrifice. In Romans chapter 5 and verse number 8, the Bible said, "But God commendeth his love toward us, in that while we were yet sinners, Christ died for us." Remember the purpose of sacrifice. Jesus died for us. Amen. Those who died for our country believed that future generations were worth protecting. But oh, Jesus believed that we were worth redeeming, amen. And even while we were yet sinners, Christ died for us, amen. That was the purpose of the sacrifice. He died for you and me. Oh, our soldiers, they're dying for our freedoms and protecting our nation. But Jesus died for all of us this morning, amen. And thank God when we remember the purpose of the sacrifice. Sacrifice flows from love. Oh, greater love, Jesus said, than that hath no man, that he would lay down his life for his friends. Amen. I'm sure we've got several here that have served in the military, and we thank God for you. Amen. And we remember your service to our country. And I'm sure that when you enlisted, they told you that there could be danger in serving our country. I'm glad that you were willing to sign on the dotted line and were willing to serve our nation and do what you had to do to protect our freedom, amen. And you did whatever you had to do to get back home and to get back to your family. And praise God, aren't you glad for freedom this morning that was provided for those? That was their purpose of sacrifice. But Jesus, his sacrifice was for all mankind, amen. Sacrifice flows from love, and love gives willingly. And Jesus gave himself willingly for undeserving sinners like you and me, amen. Oh, even while we were yet sinners, Christ died for us. He wasn't dying for a bunch of people that loved him. He was dying for people that didn't care anything about him and were alienated from him, but yet he died for us, amen. Oh, Memorial Day reminds us that real love gives, amen. And the greatest love that we ever saw displayed is when somebody lays their life down
for another. And when we look at the Lord Jesus Christ, we can find no greater love than what the Lord Jesus Christ had, in that while we were yet sinners, while we were lost, while we were undone on our way to hell, thank God Jesus died for us. Amen. Memorial Day reminds us that real love gives. Memorial Day. Oh, remember the purpose of sacrifice. Remember the price of our freedom. But then number three, remember the responsibility of freedom. Remember the responsibility of freedom. Amen. Galatians chapter 5 and verse 13. The Bible said, "For brethren, ye have been called unto liberty." But he also said that we're not to use that liberty to an occasion of the flesh. In other words, that freedom that you have received brings responsibility. Amen. Everybody wants to be free, but a lot of folks don't want to live up to the responsibility of being free. Amen. Just because we're free doesn't mean you can live lawlessly, like some people in our country think, that they can do anything they want to and shouldn't be touched for it. Amen. They're not free. They're deceived. But you and I have been redeemed, and we should not use our liberty just because we're saved. Doesn't give us the right to live any old way. I know for years Baptists had the bad name, and they'd say, "Oh, you Baptists, you believe in eternal security. Y'all believe you can just live any old way." Well, I'm a Baptist that don't believe that. I'm a Baptist that believes the Bible, that believes when you get saved, you've got a responsibility to live for Christ, not for yourself. Amen. Oh, listen, freedom should never be wasted. America's liberty should produce gratitude. Boy, I'm thankful to live in the land of the free because of the brave. Amen. And Christian liberty should produce holiness. We should have a responsibility to live for Christ and to live as the Bible would have us to live. Hey, our freedom has come at a high price. Jesus shed his blood for you. Jesus died for you. And you got saved. Now what you going to do with it? You going to waste it? Or are you going to use that liberty to glorify and magnify the Lord Jesus Christ? America liberty should produce gratitude. Christian liberty should produce holiness, and freedom should lead us to serve others. Amen. Many enjoy the liberty but forget the responsibility that comes along with it. Amen. Oh, listen, we should think about these things this morning. Thank God for liberty. Amen. Thank God for freedom. We should remember the sacrifice. Amen. We should remember the price of freedom. We should remember the purpose of the sacrifice. We should remember the responsibility of freedom. And then we should remember the promise beyond the grave. Hallelujah. Well, I'm glad because I've been set free, my future looks bright. Amen. My future is looking good this morning. You say, "What do you mean?" Well, Paul put it like this. He said in 1 Thessalonians chapter 4, starting at verse 13, "But I would not have you to be ignorant, brethren, concerning them which are asleep." Those that have died. I don't want you to misunderstand what I'm telling you, is what Paul is saying. I want you to know what's happened. I don't want you to be ignorant about those that have fallen asleep, which are asleep, that you sorrow not even as others which have no hope. For if we believe that Jesus died and rose again, even so, God will bring them with him. Amen. Hey, one of these days, there's going to be a great reunion coming. Hallelujah. And I know that Memorial Day is a solemn and a somber reminder of the price of freedom. I saw a video, and it was showing Arlington National Cemetery, 400,000 graves in that cemetery. And I'm sure that there's a lot of families that are heartbroken when this Memorial Day comes around because of the great price their family paid
for freedom. Amen. Oh, listen, it can bring sorrow. But for you and I who are saved, death is not the end. Oh, it's sad. It is a sad occasion when someone passes away from this world into the next world. But if they're saved, thank God, one of these days, there's going to be a reunion. Amen. Hallelujah. Oh, listen, I was thinking about it this weekend. Yesterday marked 13 years that my dad died. I got thinking about it. Oh, listen, but I'm glad, bro. If I go up to Mount Airy and I go to the Mount Carmel Baptist Church and I drive back to the graveyard and right there, a little turn in where you can make a U-turn, come back out of the graveyard, right there is where my daddy's buried at. But I'm glad my daddy's not in that ground, amen. When we took him to the cemetery that day, my daddy wasn't in that box. My daddy's not buried under the earth. That was just his earthly body. My daddy went to be with Jesus, amen. And one of these days, thank God, the grave is going to be robbed by the power of God when the trumpet sounds and the dead in Christ are going to rise first. Amen. Oh, listen. Remember the promise beyond the grave. Amen. Hey, graves are just temporary for the saved. Amen. Oh, listen, we're not putting them away forever. We're just putting their body in the ground back to which it came until that great day of the Lord when that trumpet sounds. Amen. I don't know. They may have to bury me somewhere one of these days. But if they do, it'll be all right, because I ain't going to be laying there very long, because Jesus is coming. Amen. And graves are but a temporary place for the saved. Why? Because Christ conquered death, hell, and the grave. Amen. Hallelujah. Every religious leader of all the history of the world, when they died, they buried them, and they stayed buried. But there was one man who said, destroy this temple, and in 3 days, I will raise it up. And that's exactly what he did on Resurrection Sunday. Amen. Christ conquered death. Hey, reunion is coming, amen. There is coming a reunion for the saints of God. And because of the resurrection, Christians sorrow, what we sorrow with hope of that great day when Jesus comes again, amen. Oh, listen, remember the promise beyond the grave. Oh, yes, we're reminded this weekend of the great sacrifice that was made. I mean, the greatest freedom of all is the freedom to know Jesus as your Lord and Savior. Amen. And today we honor brave Americans who gave their lives, and we thank God for their sacrifice. But above every battlefield and every memorial stands an old rugged cross where Jesus gave himself and died for our ultimate freedom from sin. Amen. This morning we should remember those who paid the price for liberty. Thank God for Christ who paid the price for our salvation. Amen. Oh, friend, this morning I'm glad, thank God, that he saved my soul. I'm glad that he redeemed me and he set me free. And now I want to live up to that responsibility of freedom. I want to serve him and live my life for him, amen, and please him. I close with this in Isaiah chapter 53, verse number 5. But he was wounded for our transgressions. He was bruised for our iniquities. The chastisement of our peace was upon him, and by his stripes you're healed. Oh, the soldiers' graves reminds us of sacrifice, but the empty tomb reminds us of victory, and that victory is in Jesus Christ. Thank God for the freedom that we have here in America.
because of those that were willing to sacrifice their lives that we could live in freedom. Amen. Hey, I'm glad to live in the land of the free.

two-committee year to align with the deacon rotation. The church office will be closed tomorrow for Memorial Day. You can find more details about all of our opportunities on our website or by calling the church office. And now, welcome. We are glad that you have chosen to worship with us today. If today is your first time with us, we are especially glad that you are here, and we invite you to fill out a connection card found in the pew rack and place that later on in the offering plate later in the service. Today is Pentecost, when we celebrate the gift of the Holy Spirit and the birth of the Christian church. We are also celebrating the baptism of Derek Williams today. Let us prepare our hearts and minds to worship God.

Let us pray. Dear Lord, thank you for this morning and our opportunity to be here in worship. Thank you for the rain which nourishes our land. Thank you for your love and grace which nourishes our bodies and souls. And may we be thankful and never forget the servicemen and women who sacrificed it all for our country so we have this opportunity to worship as we wish. Amen.

0: Please stand for our call to worship. How manifold are the works of the Lord. In wisdom, God has made them all. The earth is full of God's creatures. May the glory of the Lord. How beautiful are the works of God. In love, God has formed them all. The earth is full of God's beloved. From a lofty abode, God waters the earth, giving drink to plants and animals.
1: When God sends forth the Spirit, all creation is renewed.
0: How wonderful are the works of God. In peace and hope, God has renewed them all. The earth is full of God's redeemed. May our meditation be pleasing to the Spirit of God. Let us bless the Lord.

What a joy on this Pentecost Sunday to enter this baptistry with the newest child of God in the family of First Baptist Church and to be with you. When Jesus spoke to Nicodemus, he told him a person needs to be born from above. Nicodemus did not quite understand that. I think what he meant was born of the Spirit. The Spirit that leads us to make a profession of faith in Christ as our personal Lord and Savior. And in our Baptist tradition, we believe that that confession and that baptism are one and the same. They come together. This is the moment when we own our faith, whether we are young or old or somewhere in between. We come to be buried with Christ in baptism and raised to walk with him in newness of life. And all God's people should rejoice whenever that happens. Today, I would like to introduce to you Derek Jamari Williams, the third coming for baptism. I'd like to ask his family and friends and others who have had an important part in his spiritual formation with us to stand for just a moment so that he can see you. What a blessing it is for him and for all of us today. Thank you. You may be seated. Now, Derek, I'll ask you to repeat after me. I take God as my Father. Christ as my Savior. The Holy Spirit is my guide. This I do freely, completely, and forever. Amen. Christ is your Lord, and following the command of Jesus to make disciples of all nations, it is our privilege and our joy to baptize you, Derek Jamari Williams III, in the name of the Father, and of the Son, and of the Holy Spirit. Amen.

0: remember the words of Mount Pasture growing up. Now we have done as the Lord has commanded, and there's still room for you. Let us continue to worship.
1: Let us pray. Dear God, thank you for this sacred and special day. Thank you for the gift of salvation, new life, grace, and for your everlasting promises. Thank you, God, for Derek and his courage, love, excitement, and public declaration of faith today. We praise you, God, for calling your child into your loving family and washing Derek in the waters of faith and hope. We pray that as Derek begins this new journey with you, God, that he continues to learn, grow, and understand what it means to be your child. May you continue to increase his faith and guide him close to you for the rest of his life. As he learns and as he grows, God, help Derek to be more and more aware of your voice and presence in his life. May the Holy Spirit continue to shape Derek's life and choices, guiding him to walk each day in the light of your presence. May this precious child of God always know they are deeply loved by you and surrounded by the prayers and support of this community. Bless Derek's life, family, and newfound church family. Ground us, sustain us, and may your wisdom pour out on all of us as we welcome and celebrate and nurture this new life. In Jesus' precious name, amen.

We believe that the act of baptism does not save us, but is a witness of the work that God is beginning in someone's life through conviction by the Holy Spirit. As we recall our baptismal vows or wrestle with questions of faith, we are reminded that we continually need forgiveness and new life in Christ. Let us make our individual confessions to God, first in silence, then together using the printed prayer of confession.

Let us pray together. Spirit of the living God, we live in awe of your majesty and in humility at your presence with us. Refresh us in the unending flow of your grace. Fill us from the wellspring of your love. Immerse us in the vast ocean of your realm. Draw us together into the place where your spirit awaits us. Revive us again as on the day of Pentecost. Guide us in your direction and drench your church in resurrection power. Open our minds to visions and dreams of a world transformed in your love and peace. For your name and glory, we pray for new life in you. Amen. Body of Christ, the Holy Spirit is with us as comforter, counselor, and conscience, continuing to demonstrate the way and amazing us with deeds of power and grace, strength and mercy, might and compassion. Ignited by the Spirit and united in the waters of baptized life, may you receive the gift of new possibilities, unity in Christ, the empowering of the Holy Spirit, and transformation for the world through witness, justice, and love. Amen. Scripture tells us that 50 days after Jesus' resurrection, Hebrew people from many countries were gathered in Jerusalem. The disciples were filled with the Holy Spirit, who gave them the ability to share the good news in multiple languages. Today, in our celebration of Pentecost, we will have just a small taste of what that may have been like. The parents of one of our children at First will come to share our gospel reading, alternating their native Spanish with English. The lesson comes from John's Gospel, chapter 20, verses 19 through 23. And as Edna and Marco come, I invite you to rise to hear the gospel in two languages.

0: Al atardecer de aquel primer día de la semana, estando reunidos los discípulos a puerta cerrada por temor a los judíos, entró Jesús y poniéndose en medio de ellos dijo: La paz sea con ustedes.
1: On the evening of that first day of the week, when the disciples were together with the doors locked for fear of the Jewish leaders, Jesus came and stood among them and said, Peace be with you.
0: Dicho esto, les mostró las manos y el costado. Al ver al Señor, los discípulos se alegraron.
1: After he said this, he showed them his hands and side. Their disciples were overjoyed when they saw the Lord.
0: La paz sea con ustedes, repitió Jesús. Como el Padre me envió a mí, así yo los envío a ustedes.
1: Again, Jesus said, Peace be with you. As the Father has sent me, and I am sending you.
0: Acto seguido, sopló sobre ellos y les dijo, Reciban el Espíritu Santo.
1: And with that, he breathed on them and said, Receive the Holy Spirit.
0: A quienes perdonen sus pecados, les serán perdonados. A quienes no se los perdonen, no les serán perdonados.
1: If you forgive anyone's sins, their sins are forgiven. If you do not forgive them, they are not forgiven. The Gospel of the Lord. Thanks be to God.

And now let us hear the word from Acts chapter 2. When the day of Pentecost had come, they were all together in one place. And suddenly from heaven there came a sound like a rush of violent wind, and it filled the entire house where they were sitting. Divided tongues as of fire appeared among them, and a tongue rested on each of them. All of them were filled with the Holy Spirit and began to speak in other languages as the Spirit gave them ability. Now there were devout Jews from every nation under heaven living in Jerusalem. And at this sound, the crowd gathered and was bewildered, because each one heard them speaking in the native language of each. Amazed and astonished, they asked, "Are not all of these who are speaking Galileans? And how is it that we hear each of us in our own native language? Parthians, Medes, Elamites, and residents of Mesopotamia, Judea and Cappadocia, Pontus and Asia, Phrygia and Pamphylia, Egypt, and the parts of Libya belonging to Cyrene, and visitors from Rome, both Jews and proselytes, Cretans and Arabs, in their own languages, we hear them speaking about God's deeds of power. All were amazed and perplexed, saying to one another, 'What does this mean?' But others sneered and said, 'They are filled with new wine.' But Peter, standing with the 11, raised his voice and addressed them, 'Men of Judea and all who live in Jerusalem, let this be known to you and listen to what I say. Indeed, these men are not drunk as you suppose, for it is only 9 o'clock in the morning. No, this is what was spoken through the prophet Joel. In the last days it will be, God declares, that I will pour out my spirit upon all flesh, and your sons and your daughters shall prophesy, and your young men shall see visions, and your old men shall dream dreams. Even upon my slaves, both men and women, in those days I will pour out my spirit, and they shall prophesy. And I will show portents in the heaven above and signs on the earth below, blood and fire and smoky mist. The sun shall be turned to darkness and the moon to blood before the coming of the Lord's great and glorious day. Then everyone who calls on the name of the Lord shall be saved.'" The word of God for us, the people of God. Thanks be to God. Sometimes we feel something changing before we know it's about to change. Sometimes we feel a shift taking place before we can explain it. I think of a sailor out on the high sea who is moving forward and all of a sudden begins to feel just the slightest shift of the wind. He goes about to set his sails before the storm clouds gather or before the gales blow. He sets them to allow his vessel to tack where the power is coming from. And sometimes in the life of faith, we feel the Spirit move that way too. There remains no doubt in my heart that little Derek felt that movement of the Spirit and that he responded to it with his profession of faith and in his baptism. Again, speaking to Nicodemus, Jesus said, "The wind blows wherever it pleases. You hear its sound, but you cannot tell where it comes from or where it is going. So it is with everyone born of the Spirit." Who can predict it? Who can explain it? Who can understand it? We can no more predict or control the movement of God's Spirit than we can the wind. Yet we feel it when it blows. And sometimes we feel the Spirit move. And when we do, like good sailors, we should adjust our spiritual sails
so we don't waste our time trying to speed headlong into the wind, but rather assuredly moving with it. I felt something stirring deeply with me on May the 5th in this room when we celebrated our mothers and we celebrated Children's Day. I felt the wind blow. The words of Jesus came into my mind and would not leave. Let the children come, for of such is the kingdom of God. And then we sang that beautiful hymn by that name. Let the children come, be welcome, let them come, all shapes and sizes, with laughter and tears, promise and light to Christ's body gathered here. For me, it felt like Pentecost came early. Pentecost was an ancient festival of the Jewish people 50 days after the Passover. And on this particular occasion, when they had gathered multitudes from all over the known world to worship God and celebrate that feast that they celebrated the same way every year. No doubt some of them came expecting to have the same experience this year that they had last year, to not have anything new happen, nothing unpredictable, nothing unsettling, nothing that would require them to adjust. No doubt they were just clicking off the to-do list. They were supposed to do it, and they did it. But this time, there was no escaping the wind of the Spirit. This time, something dramatic, almost terrifying, happened. This time, something they could never have anticipated, something they could never understand, something happened. The Spirit comes, and the Spirit is poured out, not on a select few, but upon sons and daughters, upon young and old. Among those who are from here and those who are from far-flung reaches, the Spirit rushed in. And in that moment, the disciples, caught up in the power of the Spirit, began to proclaim the gospel. And as we've read, something quite magnificent happened. They were all speaking in languages that they did not understand. It would be like me trying to have read the gospel this morning in Spanish. And the other miracle that happened was everybody present heard it in their own native language. Now, you can't plan that. You can't organize that. You cannot choreograph that. Even Hollywood, with all of its tricks, could not have pulled that off. There's no doubt in our minds that something of a miracle happened that day, and it was of God's Spirit. As profound as the resurrection, in a way, another thing we cannot explain or plan or understand, but believe and trust. And on Pentecost Sunday, not too far removed from Easter Sunday, we claim those two things. And we don't care if the world tells us we're a bunch of fools for believing it. We don't mind it when people think us ridiculous for giving ourselves in prayer. We think it an honor for them to think us as oddballs when we're dipped in some water, when we take some bread and some wine and claim that we're participating in the life of God and that God is participating in us. On Pentecost, the church is born, sons and daughters, young and old. And as I have thought about what to say to you today,
my mind has not been able to come away from those moments I felt sitting right there when I remember Jesus saying, let the children come. The church was born on this day, young, old, brothers, sisters. By the way, we live in a world where some people are still trying to tell God who he can use. And most of the time when they say it's only men. And sometimes they mean it's only old men. Sometimes they say it's only old white men. But listen, Pentecost blows everything up. Pentecost opens up a world of possibility for the church to become the witness of God in the world. The Spirit, like a mighty rush of wind, creates something out of nothing. Just as God in the beginning created everything out of nothing. So I've been wondering over the past several weeks, and I've been reflecting, can the Spirit make something out of nothing now? Can the Spirit give birth to a new church today? Can the Spirit create a congregation today that has a life and a future that may not look recognizable, that may not be planned or predicted, but that is predicated on the fact that God is alive and God is present and God is moving and God is empowering now as he was at Pentecost, the young and the old, the male and the female, every one of us, regardless of the other things that the world uses to identify us, can we claim that our identity is in Christ and our power from the Holy Spirit of Christ? And I'm asking, and we're going to ask in the next couple of months over and over, what kind of church must we become if children and young families and the elderly and everybody in between are to flourish together in the power of God's Spirit? Can we be such a church? And the more I've prayed about that question, the more I've realized it's not just about children, though children are vitally important. It's not a question about staffing. It's not a question about what kind of programs we ought to have. It's not even a question about growing the church. It's a question about who we are as a congregation and who we will be as a congregation. It's a question about whether we are going to carry faith forward or leave it in the past. It's a question about whether all generations can feel equally welcome, equally involved, equally blessed and loved in the same body of Christ. A church where we all can live together with our flaws and our failures, with our growth and our diminishment to the glory of God in a living community of grace. I'm praying, and I ask you to pray with me as never before, that we will become that kind of church where we are deeply bonded, not by DNA, but by the gift of forgiveness and grace that comes through Jesus Christ our Lord. Sons and daughters, old and young, everyone born of the Spirit and baptized into this fellowship, not compartmentalized into our individual programs, not showing up as religious consumers, not coming today as we've come every other day,
expecting that it will be the same as every other day and that nothing will change and that God has finished his work, but coming with a Pentecostal attitude that today the Spirit might blow. And when the Spirit blows, when we feel the wind, we will set our sails for a new future. Faith is never meant to end with us. We are here, the first fruits of a future of faithfulness in this church. We are part of it. Let the children come, the hymnist says. Let them come and be our vision, finding wonder each new day. Children teach us God's kingdom by their trust and their love. Young and old, we are all children of the God who reigns above. Pentecost is not only about spiritual power. Pentecost is about creation, the creation of a people. In that day in Jerusalem, the Spirit came and gave birth to a church. And this day, we wait for the Spirit to give birth to us. A Spirit still creating, still calling, still gathering, still renewing, still forming. Ordinary people like you and me. So the question is not, what do we do next? The question is, who do we become next? What kind of church is the Spirit giving birth to now and tomorrow? And by the Spirit's power and in God's grace, we will become that church. Amen.

0: They forgot to put the second sermon in the bulletin. You ought to know y'all were going to get that, did you?
1: Preach it, brother.
0: I really owe you, we owe you a update from the Centenary Capital Campaign Committee. We said we were going to do that every couple of months. And I forgot to tell Brittany that I needed to do that in the greeting. So here I am.

0: to move forward with the much needed improvements and repairs. That rain on Thursday, we started a few of those repairs, but the rain got a little water downstairs, so we're still working on that. But we did a lot of exploratory stuff, so we're taking that money and putting it to good use. So far, we have received just over $260,000 in hand, ready to be spent. We have just over, or just under, 30,000 pledges for the year 2026. And we have a little over 142,000 pledged over a three-year period of 26 to 28. So thank you for all of those who have already given. We hope you consider additional gifts. And if you haven't given, like me, then hope to see those from you soon. So thank you.
1: Bert knew he had to come tell me he was going to jump in front of me so I wouldn't charge the pulpit this morning. Thank you again to Marco and Edna for reminding us about the Church Universal, that it is truly a worldwide church that we belong to and how beautiful that is. I also have been sitting here thinking, as Dr. Cobble was talking, we have our youngest and newest member with D3 and his wonderful family, and we're so thrilled that you could be here. And I don't know if you've heard the singing that's been happening in the back, but if you haven't, we have Chip and Olivia Rotolo here with their beautiful little girls, and just a joy to have children reminding us that's why we're here, to bring them into the church. So if you would, please bow your head with me. Heavenly Father, on this Pentecost Sunday, we gather with grateful hearts, remembering the day you poured out your Holy Spirit upon your people with power and promise. As the rushing wind filled the house and tongues of fire rested upon the believers, you gave birth to the church and sent your people into the world with boldness and truth. Lord, fill us again today with that same Holy Spirit. Stir our hearts to love you more deeply and to serve others more faithfully. Burn away our fear, our pride, our distractions, and replace them with courage, compassion, and obedience to your word. Teach us to walk in unity as the body of Christ. Let our church be a place where the gospel is preached boldly, where sinners find grace, and where lives are transformed by the saving power of Jesus Christ. Father, we pray for our families, our community, and our nation. Bring revival to your people. Awaken those who are spiritually weary. Draw the lost to salvation and strengthen believers to live holy and faithful lives. This weekend, as we honor those who've given the ultimate sacrifice for our freedoms, help us to be mindful of following what we believe in with the same passion and willingness to sacrifice to glorify you. May everything we do point to Jesus, the crucified, risen, and coming again, Lord. May the Holy Spirit guide our worship, our fellowship, and our witness. Send us out with the confidence of those early followers to bring others to Jesus and salvation. We ask all these things in the mighty and precious name of Jesus Christ our Lord, who taught us to pray, saying, Our Father, who art in heaven, hallowed be thy name. Thy kingdom come, thy will be done, on earth as it is in heaven. Give us this day our daily bread, and forgive us our trespasses, as we forgive those who trespass against us. And lead us not into temptation, but deliver us from evil. For thine is the kingdom and the power and the glory forever. Amen.

0: Will Derek please come up here and stand? On the occasion of baptism at First Baptist Church of Henderson, it is our custom to present two symbols to newly baptized. The first symbol is a cup of salt. Derek, as you are baptized in the name of the Father, Son, and the Holy Spirit, you are also called to be the salt of the earth. Just as salt is used for better tasting and preserving food, you are now called to preserve or maintain the ways of Jesus. You are called to live a life that reflects Jesus' love so that others can get a taste of heaven on this earth and eventually come to know God. Derek, you are also being given a candle, which is the second symbol. You see that big candle over there? Yep, that is the Christ candle. And we ask you to light your candle from the Christ light as a reminder of your new responsibility to be the light of the world. As a new child of God, people should be able to see the light of Jesus shining in you. You are now called to be a light and share the light of Christ with others. You are now called to make a positive difference in the lives of others by sharing the love of God wherever you go, even in the darkest places. So Derek, take this salt and light as a reminder of your commitment to live your life for Jesus, which is the whole point and purpose as a Christian. And that is why you made this public declaration today, to show us and to show others that you are living your life for Jesus. And so here is also your certificate, and I can help you carry it, because that's a lot to carry. And congregation, it is your calling as well to be the salt of the earth and the light of the world. As we go into this world, may we all shine the light of Christ wherever we go. May all of our lives reflect Jesus always. May others see Jesus in us. Amen.
1: So a day of new beginnings, and we invite you today, if you have felt the Spirit move in your heart, to respond accordingly. Set your sails and go with God. If you have felt the Spirit prodding you to receive Christ as your Lord and Savior, to be baptized in his name, to be a part of our congregation, we would welcome you during this time of commitment this morning. If you would like to explore what it would be like to share in this community of faith as we become that kind of church where people of all generations flourish together, we would just be overjoyed to receive you and help you with that. Today, also, as are many days, is a day not only of beginnings, but endings, of welcome and farewells. And as you know, today is Brittany Montgomery's last Sunday with us in worship. Every season in life of a church brings its own opportunities, relationships, and challenges, moments of growth. No two seasons and no two ministries are ever alike. But we're grateful, Brittany, for the ways that you have shared your gifts with us and served among us during this chapter in your life. Transitions for you and for us are a natural part of ministry and life. And we trust that God will continue to guide you, and we trust that God will continue to guide us. So thank you for having been among us, and bless you as you go forward to follow the will of God in your life. And church, as Christians, we seek always to move forward with grace, goodwill, and hope, trusting that Christ remains faithful to lead us all forward together. Let's stand and sing.

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1: Thank you for joining us today for the Sunday broadcast of Eastside Baptist Church. Eastside Baptist Church is located at 1017 Eastern Boulevard in Henderson. Here you will find vibrant, joyful singing and relevant preaching from the Word of God. 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Thank you again for joining us. And now we take you to the sanctuary of Eastside Baptist Church.
2: If you open your Bible tonight, again, to 1 Timothy chapter 1, I'm going to try to continue on in the message this morning, and I'm going to try to finish it, amen. Look like a preacher ought to be able to finish his message in two services, amen. And I'm going to try to finish tonight that which I started this morning concerning the salvation of the Lord, or the results of the salvation of God in the believer's life. God has purpose when he saves us. He didn't just save us just to save us, amen. Now, and I say this, he didn't save us just to take us to heaven, but thank God that's in the deal, amen. We're going to heaven, you and I, that are saved. But he saved us for the purpose that our lives might bring the glory and honor to Jesus Christ. We might become servants and we might become witnesses of his grace and his power working in our lives, amen, as children of God. And we looked at a bit the beginning of the work of the salvation of God. And I want to read here just a few verses again in 1 Timothy chapter 1, verse number 13 through 15 as our text tonight as we continue the thought of the message. Verse number 13, who was before? Well, let's back up and get the context maybe of what he's saying. Verse number 11, according to the glorious gospel of the blessed God, which was committed to my trust. Of course, this is Apostle Paul speaking and testifying here. He said, I thank Christ Jesus, our Lord, who hath enabled me, for that he counted me faithful, putting me into the ministry. Who was before? That is, before he was saved and before God put him, counted him faithful and put him in the ministry. Who was before? A blasphemer, a persecutor, injurious, but I obtained mercy because I did it ignorantly in unbelief. And the grace of our Lord was exceeding abundant with faith and love, which is in Christ Jesus. This is a faithful saying and worthy of all acceptation, that Christ Jesus came into the world to save sinners, of whom I am chief. And here the Paul testifies of his salvation. He also testifies a bit of his life before he got saved. As we mentioned this morning, Paul was a very religious man before he got saved. Very devout religious man. But dead religion will carry you to hell as quick as outward worldly sin. Amen. You lost. Amen. Being religious does not save you. Amen. You must be born again of the Spirit of God, must be saved by the grace of God. But there come that day in Paul's life on the Damascus Road where he encountered the Lord Jesus Christ, going there to persecute the church. As he mentions there in his testimony, verse number 13, said he was a persecutor and injurious to the church and to the cause of Christ. And as he was on the Damascus Road, going there to bring bound all of those in Damascus that believed the gospel and stood with the Lord Jesus Christ, he was going to bring them bound back to Jerusalem to stand trial before the Sanhedrin and to be persecuted and possibly even some of them put to death because of their faith in the Lord Jesus Christ. And he didn't understand the truth. Amen. He was lost and blind and deceived. And as he went on his way to Damascus, he didn't make it to Damascus. Amen. The Lord showed up. Amen. And began to convict him and reveal to him a bright light out of heaven shone round about him, so much so that it blinded his physical eyes. And he realized, amen, he's a sinner. And he bowed on his knees and received the Lord Jesus Christ and was saved by the grace of God on the Damascus Road. And there, as he was saved, he called himself the chiefest of sinners. And after that, he began to serve God. And you know the stories. He went on into Damascus and really began to preach there in Damascus. Went there to bring them bound back to Jerusalem to persecute the people of God. But by the time he got to Damascus, he was one of them. Amen. That's right. Amen. He became a follower of those believers in the Lord Jesus Christ there in Damascus, and Agabus the prophet there. And he preached and convinced them through the preaching of the word of God that Jesus was the Christ. And you know the story. I want to get all in the testimony of Paul, but he preached that, and finally he did go back to Jerusalem and had the ministry there and so forth. But he speaks about here how that it's a faithful saying that Christ Jesus came into the world to save sinners. Amen. He came to save sinners. Somebody asked, "Preacher, can I get saved?" Well, are you a sinner? He came to save sinners. Amen. If you're not willing to admit that you're a sinner, then Jesus can't save you. He won't save you. Amen. He came to save sinners. Amen. Lost sinners that were bound in sin and deceived by the devil and on their way to a devil's hell. But Jesus came and died on the cross, rose again the third day, that anybody that will admit what they are and trust what Jesus did on the cross of Calvary and in his resurrection, God will save them. Amen. And we looked a bit about that this morning, the work of salvation, or the result, or the purpose of God's redemption in our lives. Amen. That he has translated us the moment that we got saved. Whether this was evident or known to you. Now, when I got saved, I didn't own a Bible. I didn't know any difference between Baptist, Methodist, Pentecostal, Catholic. No, I didn't know any of that. I was just a lost sinner out in the world of sin. And heard the gospel. People began to witness to me of the gospel of Jesus Christ and invited me to an old-fashioned revival meeting under a gospel tent to hear the word of God preached. And I went. I think about there as saved in that meeting. They had started an independent Baptist church. And they had, I think it was 11 members in the church. It's a small group of people that had met together to worship God and try to reach out to souls that might be saved. Now, I was invited to that meeting, amen, and got saved by the grace of God, amen. My wife got saved. I got saved on Monday night. My wife got saved on Wednesday night. And I praise God for it, amen. God not only saved my soul, he saved my life, and he saved our marriage, no doubt about that, amen. The way I was going in sin, my darling wife would have never stayed with me. I'm just being honest with you. I was a sinner. But God saved me. Amen. And delivered me from that bondage of sin. Amen. He translated me out of the kingdom of darkness. We saw that in Colossians this morning. Into the kingdom of God's dear Son. Amen. He birthed me into the family of God. The Bible said, if any man be in Christ, he's a new creature. Old things have passed away. All things become new. Amen. And he translated us. He took us from one place of deception into the place of security in the kingdom of God. God's dear Son, and we are forever saved in the grace of God. Amen. I was saved the last time you saw me. Amen. And I'm saved this time you see me. And if we ever meet again in this life or in eternity, the next time you see me, I'll still be saved. Amen. And it's not about me and it's not about you. Amen. It's about Jesus Christ and the eternal redemption we have through the blood of Jesus Christ. Amen. He translated us. He moved us into his kingdom. He not only rescued us, but he secured us in the grace of God. Amen. We'll have to go to bed night worrying about where we're going if we die in our sleep. Yes, sir. Amen. Now, I was that way for I don't know, probably a year before I got saved. Under the conviction of sin, knew I was lost and on my way to hell through the witness of people talking to me about the gospel and how Jesus loved me and died for me and how I was a sinner on my way to hell. And the Spirit of God dealt with my heart. Amen. And it was as real as breathing to me. Amen. That I was lost and on my way to hell. And I wondered many nights, boy, if I go to sleep and don't wake up, man, I wonder if I'm really going to be in hell. Amen. But thank God those days are gone. Amen. Amen. When I got saved, God gave us peace peace that passeth all understanding in the grace of God. And we pillow our heads at night, singing Amazing Grace, how sweet the sound that saved a wretch like me. Amen. If it's, we die in our sleep, it's goodbye world and hello, Lord. Amen. We're going to heaven, amen, to be with our Lord and Savior, Jesus Christ. Amen. He has translated us and secured us in the grace of God. But tonight I want to look further into the grace of God and the work or the results of God's salvation, what he does in the life. He didn't save us just to take us to heaven, although he is, amen. And we'll see a bit of that too tonight, the Lord willing, as we have time. But if you turn to Romans chapter 12, Romans chapter number 12, and we see a work that Jesus is doing. He saved us for a purpose, amen. You know, the Bible says in Titus chapter 2 and verse number 11, for the grace of God that bringeth salvation hath appeared unto all men, teaching us to deny ungodliness and worldly lust, that we should live soberly and righteously and godly in this present world, looking for the blessed hope and the glorious appearing of our great God and our Savior, Jesus Christ. And that scripture relates to what I'm talking about now, how that God saved us, not just to take us to heaven, but he saved us to change us, amen, and to make us a testimony in this world of what his power and what his gospel can really do in a life that trusts him for their salvation. But here in Romans chapter 12, verse 1, look at the Bible says, I beseech you, therefore, brethren, by the mercies of God, that you present your bodies a living sacrifice, holy, acceptable unto God, which is your reasonable service, and be not conformed to this world, but be ye transformed by the renewing of your mind, that you may prove what is that good and acceptable and perfect will of God. God translated us out of the kingdom of darkness into the kingdom of his dear Son. That happened instantaneously the moment you trusted Christ. God put you into his family, amen, and we shall forever be in the family of God. But then God begins to work, as we quoted the scripture there in Titus, the grace of God teaches us to deny ungodliness and worldly lust, that we should live soberly, righteously, and godly in this present world. God gets in our heart, and he sets up a schoolhouse, if you please. He sets up a work of grace and mercy in our hearts, and that we might be transformed, amen, into the image of Jesus Christ. And he works on us. The grace of God, the fruit, the result of salvation is not only translating us into the family of God, but the work of salvation is transforming us, amen, that we may do the will of God in our lives, amen. And he works to transform the sinner into live like a saint in this world, amen. God's working to that end in all of our lives. Now, this work is not instantaneous, amen. This work is ongoing all your life, amen. After you save, whether you save 10 years, 40 years, 50 years, 100 years, amen, however long you're saved and live after you saved upon this earth, God is working on you, amen. And the kids sang the song, and really adults ought to sing it, amen. He's still working on me, amen. And he still works on us, amen, and works in areas. It seems sometimes you think, boy, if I get victory over this, boy, I'll have it made then. But finally, it seems you get victory over that thing you struggle about. Then God begins to work and needle around about this other area of your life. Amen. And it's an ongoing process of growing in the grace and knowledge of our Lord. Amen. Developing as a Christian, being conformed to the image of God's dear Son. Amen. And he works on the inside. As he said here, Paul says, I beseech you. And that word beseech, it means to plead, to beg. I beg you as a child of God, amen, that you, brethren, by the mercies of God, that you present your bodies a living sacrifice, holy and acceptable unto the Lord, which is your reasonable service, amen. He pleads with us to present our bodies. Now, our bodies, I've got the same body I had when God saved me. Now, it's a little bit older, Amen. It doesn't move quite as fast as it used to. Amen. And I've got places that hurt that I didn't even know I had places, amen, before when I got saved. But it's the same body. Amen. And I'm saying that, say, when God saved us, he didn't give us a brand new body. Well, I got saved at that tent meeting that Monday night and went home, went to work the next day. I looked like the same man. Looking at me physically, I mean, he didn't change my outward features of what you look like, amen? Back then, I had a little more hair than I got now, amen? And it was a different color, too, amen? But I looked the same. I went to tent meeting that night on Monday night and got saved Tuesday morning. I went to work, but I looked like the same person, but I was not the same person. I was a brand new person in the Lord Jesus Christ, and so were you when you got saved by the grace of God. But I said all that to say this, that I had the same body that I had used for almost 21 years and used to live in sin and fulfill the lust of the flesh and the desires of the wicked heart of an unbeliever. I had the same body. My hands had the same strength. I could still twist the top off of a Budweiser bottle. Somebody say amen. Amen. I could still pop the top off the can. Amen. I could still do all kinds of things. Amen. That I could do and did do before I got saved. Amen. But I was new, but I had the same body. And then in this same body, I had to learn to serve God in the same body. Amen. Just like you. Amen. And God begins to teach us how to use this same body to bring glory and honor to Jesus Christ that had been used before that to bring honor to the devil and disobedience to sin and to glorify our flesh and ungodliness. But in that same body, he wants us to bring glory and honor to the Lord Jesus Christ. And here Paul is beseeching these brethren at Rome and you and I as well, that we would present our body a living sacrifice. Some have said, I'd be willing to die for Jesus. Well, he's not really asking you to die for him. He's asking you to live for him. Amen. To live for the Lord Jesus Christ. And that's what he's dealing with here. It's a plea for the consecration and dedication of the believer to the will of God for their life. Amen. And we grow in this and develop in this and we learn more about the will of God as we live and as a child of God. And he says in verse number 2, and be not conformed to this world. Now, before we were saved, we were totally conformed to the world. Amen. Now, if you were like Paul, you were very religious, but lost, you were conformed to worldly religion. Now, if you were like the most of us probably, you were conformed to the sins and the whims of the world and culture in which you lived in. Amen. You picked up on things that are going on. Amen. In your culture, in your life, in your peer group, and that's what you were doing. Amen. You can see some pictures every once in a while, amen, before and after. Amen. And see the pictures of maybe before you were saved. And you are so much involved in the culture of the lost world that you were living in, whatever age frame that was, amen, that you reflected that in your life, amen. But after you get saved by the grace of God, we're not to be conformed to this world, amen? And that word conform means to be complied to, to identify with this world. We're not to be that way any longer after we're saved by the grace of God. And God's given us power and grace to do so, amen? To live a separated and dedicated life unto the Lord Jesus Christ. He said, be not conformed to this world, but be ye transformed by the renewing of your mind. To be transformed. This word transform, I looked this word up. It means to be changed, to be transformed. It really means a metamorphosis. We understand that, amen. Went to school, and I did go to school a little bit, amen. And we used to learn that about insects. The larva would be laid in that cocoon, amen, and it would be a time span there, and finally out of that cocoon would come a beautiful butterfly. Amen. And it would change. It would completely change from one form to another. Amen. It would change from one, if you please, one person to another. And that's what he's talking about here. Any man be in Christ, he's a new creature. Amen. We have been changed. We've been brought from the old. The old man. The Bible talks about the old man. That's referring to that old nature of sin that we had, that we walked in and followed in. The old man, amen? But we're to put on the new man, amen? We're to put off the old man and put on the new man, which is created in Christ Jesus, amen? And so we're not to be conformed to the world, but we are to be transformed. We are to be just like that little lava in the cocoon. We are to be transformed and come out a different and, can I say, beautiful person on the other side in God's eyes, amen, that reflects the Lord Jesus Christ. And it means to be transferred and changed and brought into another form as insects do. And it means to be, when you're saved by the grace of God, if you're thinking with me now, we're talking about transforming us. When I got saved that night, I mean, the moment I trusted Christ, the moment you trusted Christ, wherever it was, whenever it was, that very moment, you became a child of God. That very second, you became a child of God. Now, you may have had, like I was, you had a lot of things in your life that were wrong. Amen. That you were ignorant of, that there's wrong. I mean, that's all you knew before you got saved. But you got saved. You are just as saved then as you are now. Yes. Amen. In the grace of God. But when we got saved, the Bible speaks about when you first get saved, it calls us babes in Christ, amen? In comparison to the physical life, we're born babies. Nobody's born an adult, amen? Now, I've met a few that they didn't get very old and they thought they were adults, amen? Amen. It's amazing, you know, a child grow up and get those early teen years and mid-teen years, and the next thing you know more than anybody else. Amen. And then if the Lord lets them live on a little longer, they become a young adult and maybe get married and so forth, they begin to find out that they didn't know quite as much. So, and mom and dad are not as crazy as I thought they were. Amen. They have really got smart. As I've gotten older, mom and dad really have got smart. Amen. But in reality, we're born babes. Amen. And we're born as babes. We come in the world and we are helpless. If somebody doesn't take care of us, I'm talking about newborns, and on up for several years, if somebody doesn't take care of us, we will die. We can't do anything. We can't feed ourselves. We can't bathe ourselves. We can't keep ourselves clean. We can't get out of danger and harm's way. I mean, a little baby, they just soon be playing in the middle of the interstate. They don't know the danger. They don't perceive what's really going on. And so they need somebody to protect them, somebody to provide for them, somebody to look after them. And so it is for you and I that are saved in the grace of God, especially as babes in Christ. We need somebody to look after us. Amen. And a lot of times God uses that somebody is that local church. Amen. To look after us. Amen. To guide us. To help us. Somebody with wisdom. Amen. Some preacher, the man of God, preaching and teaching. Sunday school to teaching the word of God. Amen. And that's God's way of looking after us as babes in Christ, spiritually speaking, that he might protect us as we learn truths and yield to truths. Amen. And get out of harm's way. And to get out of harm's way is to get out of sin. Amen. And begin to walk with God and obey God and walk in the will of God. And as babes, we begin to grow. And this is what he's talking about. We're to be transformed. Amen. We're to grow from a babe into a mature saint of God. Amen. How long does that take? I don't know. Amen. I don't know. It takes a long time. Amen. Lord help us. Amen. Because, and I say this transforming work of the salvation of God, the rescuing of God, it's an ongoing work every day of your life from the time you get saved to the time you leave this world. Amen. God's working and improving and convicting and guiding and revealing truth to us all through our lives. Amen. But our problem is we've got a flesh. This body that he's talking about presenting to God. Amen. We have, what's the word? We have times when we have learning times of blank. Amen. I mean, there's sometimes we get stubborn. I'm talking about as a child of God. Amen. Sometimes we can grow so cold and indifferent that we begin to neglect even truth that we already know that we ought to be doing. Amen. I think about it sometimes as people begin to drop out of church sometimes. Amen. And don't feel the need or don't see the need to be at the house of God. Amen. And they know they ought to be there. Amen. And they know they ought to be there in the Word of God. What about the work of Bible reading and Bible study? Oh, if you're not careful, your flesh will give you 10,000 reasons why you don't have time to read the Bible. Or meditate upon the word. You're tired. Amen. And you need to go to bed. And you say, amen. Yeah. And thus, we don't read our Bibles as like we ought to many times. Thank God sometimes we do. Amen. But I'm saying to you, when those times come and you get cold and you say, well, I don't need the fellowship of the house of God. I don't need to read my Bible. I don't need to spend time in prayer with God. And we bypass these things and we push this to the back burners of our life. And we are the loser. Because of it. We get stunted in our growth then. And instead of being transformed into the image of Jesus Christ, we become stunted. And God has to deal with us and chasten us many times and work in our lives to bring us back to that place that we're teachable and pliable again in the hands of God. Amen. God wants us to stay in the schoolhouse. But we like recess. Come on, talk to me. Amen. We like for the end of the school year to come, and it's summertime, and we don't have to do anything. No more books. Amen. No more class periods. Do what I want to. Amen. The flesh is weak. Amen. And it'll look for those places like that. And it'll take advantage of those places as it finds it in our lives. And we lose ground in our life, as spiritually speaking, as a child of God. And our hearts can grow cold. Instead of being in the fire of God and zealous for the things of God, we can get cold and indifferent and despondent toward God and His will and toward the lost world that's perishing without God. And we won't feel the need. I don't need to go out and talk to anybody. I don't need to be bothered anybody about the gospel of Jesus Christ. And therefore, we can walk by hundreds of people in our lives and never give them a tract. Never do it. Why? Because the heart gets cold. But God doesn't want us to be that way. Amen. And it's an ongoing battle. Amen. And I know this is the battleground in the child of God's life. Amen. And the battleground, look what he said. The battleground, he reveals it to us. Be ye transformed. Verse number 2 in Romans 12. Be not conformed to this world, but be ye transformed by the renewing of your mind. The battleground for the child of God is in the mind. That's where the devil will attack you. Amen. He always breathes out lies and accusations and false ideas and shoots them at you all the time. Amen. You know, I used to think when I first got saved and began, I guess I knew in a general way that that was the devil. But I was so much his child that I didn't have any conflicts with him. I'm talking about before I was saved. Amen. I did what he wanted me to do. I was of my father the devil, and lust of my father I did. John chapter 8, verse 44. Amen. And you did the same. Amen. And I never had any problems with him. Amen. But when I got saved by the grace of God, I found out there was a devil. And I was a new, I've been translated out of the kingdom of darkness into the kingdom of God's dear son. And I found out there was a devil, and I found out I had all kinds of problems with him after I got saved, amen. He always was after me to go back and do like he used to do. Oh, it's not important. It doesn't make any. That crowd's fanatics, they're getting on nuts. They've gone crazy. They've gone too far with this thing about religion, amen. And the devil will breathe out all kinds of threatenings and lies to you and talk that way. And I said all that to say this. I thought when I first got saved, said first year or two, they got saved and you're fighting all those battles, amen. And I don't know how you were, but when I got saved, I mean, I had habits and ideas and all kinds of things that were in my life that were wrong. But I didn't necessarily know it was wrong. I wasn't brought up with the Bible. I didn't have a Bible background. And I didn't realize that, amen. And one by one, and little by little, God began to deal and reveal the fact that this is wrong. You need to throw this out of your life. You need to put this into your life. You need to get rid of this. You need to stop going on. You need to do this. You need to do that. And it was that way. I mean, I get done. I mean, boy, praise God, I finally got victory over that. And I thought, man, and then God's dealing with something else. Man, I got something else I got to deal with, amen. And it seemed like then when God was dealing with me about all the issues and things in my life that were wrong, it seemed like every time that I come to the house of God, the preacher's preaching about my sin. Amen. Right. And it seems that way, and sometimes it is that way, and the preacher wouldn't have a clue about what's going on. Amen. It seems that way because God is dealing with you about that issue, and he wants to give you victory over that, amen? And God deals with us, amen? But I thought when I was a young Christian there back in those early years, I thought, boy, when I get older, amen, and, you know, get victory over something, this battle, you know, the intensity will die down a little bit. I get over this. We'll be bothered about the devil and all this stuff. But I found that was wrong. That's not so. The battle never dies down. The flesh is just as real, it's just as alive as it's ever been. And we must die daily. Amen. Must die daily to our flesh. Do what our flesh wants to do. And we must yield ourselves afresh and anew every day to our Lord, amen, to do his will, for him to guide, to speak to our heart. Must read and study and meditate upon the word of God. Many times, you know, especially you're working a job and you're busy doing things, amen, you got to do things to make a living. Somebody say amen. Amen. And after you retire, it's more to do than it was while you was working. Somebody say amen. You never do get caught up with all that stuff. And you're busy, you got to go this, and it's honey, do this. Honey, can you do this? You know, go yonder, go there. Can you do this? Can you fix that? Amen. And I can fix it, but I don't fix it now. Amen. And I mean, it's just all these things that you get busy. But even in that, as you hide the word of God in your heart, and as you read and study the Bible, the Lord will bring up scriptures and begin to speak to your heart and deal with your heart as you're doing other chores, as you're doing other things that you've got to do, maybe while you're in the grocery store pushing the cart, amen? And I always hate to go to the grocery store. Now, not that I hate food. I like food, amen? But I'm telling you, it seems sometimes, you know, it looks like it shouldn't be this way. There's nobody there, me and Mama. So we shouldn't need that much food. Amen? Right. But you get to walk around that grocery, you go to Walmart, and the cart won't be big enough, it seems, to hold all that you find. Man, I've been wanting some of that. Put that in there, amen. And then when you get up there and they punch all the little buttons, amen, they tell you how much it is, you have a heart attack. Man, not all of that. Let's put half of that back, amen. Amen. That seems very weird. But even while you're pushing that grocery cart around and doing what you've got to do in life, amen, God can bring up scriptures and speak to your heart and teach you and show you things, amen. God's at work all the time, maybe driving down the road, and God can speak to your heart through the word of God. That's why it's important to hide the word of God in our hearts, amen, that we might not sin against God. That's what the Bible tells us, amen. And as we hide that word, he can bring it up, amen, and use it to speak to us. You ever had, and I know you have, maybe reading in the scriptures some places, amen. I don't think there's anybody I know either. I don't understand it all. Amen. I don't. Amen. And you come across maybe something in the scripture, and boy, you got a question about it. Man, how does that relate to this and that? And, you know, how does that piece of the puzzle fit in? Amen. In the Word of God. And you ponder, and then you got to go on to work. You got to go on to whatever you got to do. And maybe in the process of weeks, of months, amen, you're pondering. Then all of a sudden, one day, God brings up some scripture and said, here's the connection between that and that. Amen. That's God teaching. You hide the Word of God, and God will bring up and teach you, and we grow in the grace and knowledge of the Word of God. Amen. You can grow in knowledge of what the Bible has to say. Amen. And the will of God. Amen. Rightly dividing the word of truth. And I'm saying to you, we are to be transformed. Amen. From a babe in Christ. God didn't want us to always be a baby. Amen. I believe it's a baby here this morning. I know one, maybe two. One, another. Amen. Two, yeah. Little babies. Amen. Little young folks. But now, if that little child, you know, stayed this big, little baby, weighed 27 pounds, this big, and then 10 years from now, it's still this big, and 27 pounds, you know something's wrong.
3: Right.
2: Something's bad wrong. And it's because they're supposed to grow. They're supposed to grow and develop. Amen? Amen? And so it is in the Christian life. Amen. We are to grow. God doesn't intend for us to stay as babes. He says as newborn babes, desire the sincere milk of the Word of God. Why? That you may grow thereby. Amen. Grow by the Word. Grow spiritually in your life. So God doesn't want me to stay a baby just to get saved and I'm translated into the family of God. And as far as I go, I say, hallelujah, I'm saved, but I don't go any farther. Now, if that's true, you'll go to heaven. But you're going to suffer loss of the judgment.
3: Amen.
2: Amen. Because you didn't yield yourself.
3: Amen.
2: You didn't sacrifice your body and yourself and your mind to the Lord to let Him train you and develop you and to grow you through the Word of God and develop to be the child of God you ought to be. And I say this too about growth and development. Newborn babes in Christ, people that get saved and come into the house of God. They've been saved a year, 2 years, 3 years. They need mature children of God around them to encourage them, to help them, amen, to instruct them. I mean, every once in a while, they'll come up with a question, amen? And by the grace of God, we ought to be able to know how to go to the source and find the answer to help them. Amen. Somebody helped us. Somebody taught us the Word of God. Amen. Taught us the things of God. And we ought to in turn grow and develop to the place that we can teach others also the Word of God. Amen. And we ought to be that way. Amen. And when they see us, they ought to see Christ. We need to be transformed. When they see us, they ought to, by the grace of God, they ought to see a Christian that is matured in the Lord and is in obedient to the Word of God. Amen. It's a tragedy, and I have seen this happen at times. It's a tragedy when somebody gets saved, and then they get saved, and they look up to that older person that's been saved for years and probably are saved and in the house of God. And this young person gets saved, and they begin to really hunger for the Word of God and growing in the grace of God and leaps and bounds. And they learn the Word of God. They develop Bible Christians. And they get beyond, spiritually speaking, some of those old ones sitting on pew that haven't given themselves to God. You don't automatically grow. Can I say that again? As a child of God, you do not automatically grow and mature
3: right.
2: in the things of God.
3: Right.
2: You can set yourself and say, I just ain't going to receive that truth. And God will leave you sitting where you are. Amen?
3: Yeah.
2: That's right. You're not going to put any pressure. I had a preacher tell me one time, said you need to do this and put pressure on God to do this thing for you. And I was a young preacher then, but I didn't believe what he said then, don't believe it now. I don't believe you're going to put very much pressure on God. Now, he may put a whole lot of pressure on you and on me, But I don't think we're going to put pressure on God to do anything.
3: Right.
2: Amen?
3: Amen?
2: That's right. He's God.
3: Right.
2: Amen? But I'm saying to you, we ought to grow to the place and be with those that are older in the Lord ought to be leading the younger that are in the Lord. Amen? Certainly that's so, amen? And we ought to be transformed to the image of Christ, renewed in our mind, renewing a mind, amen? And I've got to move on here, but this renewing of your mind and what he's talking about, this renewing, it means to change. And I looked up this word. It means to renovate. Renovate. Now, I guess most of us all know something about remodeling in a house or building, renovating a building. Amen. Now, renovation is necessary when what? Decay.
3: Yeah.
2: Neglect has gone on. And the building just, you know, it's amazing. A building sits empty and it'll fall all to pieces. Kind of like an automobile. You let an automobile sit in the yard, don't know food over it, it'll go all to pieces sitting in the yard, amen, doing nothing. It'll last longer as it's used,
3: yes.
2: Amen. And a building, amen, that's neglected, dilapidated, a good instance is across the road. Brother Evans pointed out to me, this little house across the road from the church right here. He pointed out to me, I remember that he pointed out. I mean, you really wondered what it was. I mean, it was a rat nest and stuff like it looked like, you know what I mean? It was dilapidated. It was neglected.
3: Yeah.
2: Amen? And it deteriorated. But now somebody come in, a construction crew come in, and they have remodeled, restored, they have renovated. Amen? And it looks, I mean, I haven't been in it, of course, but it looks not on the outside. They have really fixed it up, amen? And it's nice. It's renovated. Amen? And that's what this word here, renew in your mind. It means to renovate your thought process, to renew your mind, to be transformed by the renewing of your mind, to be transformed, to be renovated, amen, in your mind. Now, and that makes perfectly good sense when we understand that our mind has been filled with sin and total depravity before we got saved. Amen. I mean, we couldn't understand spiritual things. The natural man
3: receiveth
2: not the things of the Spirit of God,
3: for
2: the foolishness unto him. We read that in the book of Corinthians. Amen. And our mind, the natural man, the unsaved man, he doesn't grasp the things of God. The foolishness unto him. But then you get saved. You're translated out of the kingdom of darkness into the kingdom of light. And now you're in the family of God. And God begins the work of transforming, changing your thought process, causing you to think on the things of God.
3: Amen.
2: I think I read, I believe it was in Philippians chapter 3, when it says, if there be any virtue, be any thing, good thing, think on these things. Amen. He begins to educate us and to renovate our thought process. Amen. Not thinking, what's in it for me? Well, that's good fleshly thought, isn't it?
3: Amen.
2: What am I going to get out of this? That's fleshliness. Amen. That's self-centeredness. But instead of thinking that way, it's what can I do for us? How's God going to get glory out of this? Amen. Amen. And he changes the way we think. Amen. And he changes our values. Your value system is stored here. Amen. And he changes your value. And as you grow in the grace and knowledge of God and in obedience to the Word of God, your value system becomes what the Scripture says is God's value. And what God says is right. And what God says is the way to live. And what God says is righteousness and brings glory to me. You begin to consume that in your mind. And your mind begins to think like God thinks. Amen. And you and God get on the same page. Amen. And you can walk in humble obedience to the Word of God and in unity with the Lord as we obey the Word of God. Amen. And that's what he's talking about here. Look what he said. Verse 2 again. And be not conformed to this world, but be ye transformed by the renewing of your mind, that you may prove the motive.

0: I was just as saved. Just as sure of heaven, I was just as saved. But I'm saying to you, God didn't want to, His purpose wasn't to save me and leave me like I was. He wanted me to grow and develop as a child in obedience to the Word of God and submission to the will of God. Amen? Amen? Grow and to the place that we can prove, we can show forth to the world that the will of God and the blessedness of walking with God. How God can bless and change our lives and be a consistent testimony. Amen? That we are counted on the side of right. Whatever the Bible says is right, that's what we're for. Amen? God wants us to come to that place. Whatever the Bible says. I don't care how out of season it may be to the world. Whatever God says, that's what we want to do as a child of God as we grow in the grace and knowledge of the Lord. And sometimes as you read and study in the Word of God, you're going to come across truths, amen, that hit you square between the eyes. Amen? And it's going to convict you. Man, boy, that's wrong, amen? You begin to get down on your knees and begin to pray, Lord, show me things that's wrong in my life. Show me sin. And, I mean, you may have all the outside things, you know, the big gross thing. We don't drink, cuss, and carry on like that, run around and all that kind of stuff. But I tell you, the sins of that's on the inside.
1: Amen.
0: That creep in.
1: Amen.
0: Attitudes that are wrong and jealousies and envies and ill wills. And so God, show me what's inside of me. Be like David. Boy, David prayed a strong prayer and a bold prayer. Search me, O God, and see if there be any wicked work in me. That's a bold prayer. Amen. And you rest assured God will show you that. Your motives can be wrong. You can do the right thing in the wrong way. Amen. And God deals with all that. That's being transformed. Amen. He's transforming us from a selfish, self-willed sinner unto a humble, submitted child of God to obey the Bible. Amen. Then can I say last tonight and briefly, not only does He save us, He translates us into the kingdom of God. And salvation translates. He works a work of grace in our hearts and lives, transforming us from what we were to what He wants us to be. But thank God the day is coming. He's going to transport us. Amen. All the way to glory. Amen. The end result of salvation is heaven. Amen. We're going to heaven, as they sung about in the choir and sung about, the ladies sung tonight, special singing. Amen. We're going to heaven. Amen. And we'll play a harp. I don't know that we're going to play a harp, but I believe if God gives us one, I believe we'll be able to play it. Amen. And play a harp. And I do know we'll sing. Amen. The Bible says we're going to sing a new song. Amen. All the redeemed in Revelation chapter 5. We're going to be singing a new song, a praise to the Lamb. Amen. And He's going to be the focal point of everything that goes on in heaven. He's going to translate us. He's going to transport us. Amen. To the other side. Amen. One of these days we're going to leave this world. Amen. This world is not my home. I'm just a passing through. Amen. My treasures are laid up somewhere beyond the blue. Amen. Beyond the skies that you can see up yonder in the skies. You look up in the atmosphere. Beyond that. How far? I don't know. Amen. They talk about sending spaceships up and all that. And they're talking about, they want to get to the place, you can just take a vacation, take a trip up to Mars, somewhere up in space, and I don't think that'll ever come to pass, but who in the world wants to go? Amen. Ain't nothing up there. Amen. You can't even breathe. If you don't take your air with you, you're not going to breathe. You're going to die while you're up there. Amen. If you don't take your food with you, you're going to die because nothing to eat up there. Amen. And but beyond all of that, I said that to say this, they've gone all up there, they say, amen, the astronauts and all, but they haven't found God's heaven. They haven't went far enough, amen. He's in the third heaven. The Bible talks about first, second, and third heaven, amen. Beyond all that man knows, the Milky Way, the stars, the planet, out of all that man's sharpest and most powerful telescope can see, there is a heaven where our God sits upon the throne. Amen. There's angels there. The saints of God that have passed on are there. Amen. They're there now. And one of these blessed days, you and I are going to be there. And I'm convinced it's going to be sooner than

0: than we think is going to be. We're going to leave this while Jesus is coming in the rapture of the church. The trumpet could sound tonight. Amen. That's right. And the dead in Christ would rise. We that are alive and remain should be caught up to meet them in the air, and so shall we ever be with the Lord. Amen. That could happen tonight. There's nothing else that's got to happen to make that happen or cause that to happen. It could happen anywhere. The coming of Jesus and the rapture is imminent. It could come at any time. Amen. And we're going to be gone. Gone to be with our Lord. Amen. I bless your loved ones. As Sister Brim talking about her dear husband. I never got to meet that brother. Amen. But he's there. Boy, when Jesus comes, we're going to all get back together. We'll see one another. Bible says we're going to know as we're known. Amen. There'll be no introductions when we get to heaven. We're going to know everybody. It's amazing. We're going to get a body fashioned like his body. And we're going to know as he knows. Amen. And I'm telling you, what's in heaven, the mind cannot conceive the beauty and the glory and all of what's in heaven. We're so earthbound. We've never been anywhere but here. Amen. Now, I've met one or two that said they had an out-of-body experience and they went somewhere. They always go to heaven and see Peter. Amen. As if Peter's the only person up there. Amen. Everybody always that say that, they go see Peter. They don't see John. Amen. They don't see Paul or Silas or Timothy or nothing like that. They don't go to heaven and see Brother Bill Winstead. But he's there. Amen. But they go see Peter. Amen. Oh, at least those I've counted. And I don't believe a word of it. I don't believe a word of it. Amen. They haven't gone to heaven. If they're going to heaven, who in the world would go to heaven and won't come back? Amen. Nobody would. Amen. But you meet people like that, but they're crazy. They have a mind. They've been deceived, deluded. In the mind, none of that's really happened. It's just a figment of the imagination, a deception of the devil. Amen. To damn their souls is sad. It's sad. Most people, you see that, they seem to think they're super spiritual because they've had this experience. Amen. That's a deception. Amen. That's one of the deceptions of the devil, especially in the last days. As we get there, he's going to, and as you get on after the rapture and you get into the tribulation period, you're going to find that the Antichrist is a work of miracles. Miracles. Matter of fact, the image of the beast is going to talk. What about that? Amen. It's going to talk. I wonder if it's got anything to do with AI. Huh? I mean, the stage is set. The stage is set. And 7 years before Jesus comes in great power and great glory is the rapture. That's when we leave. Amen. There are no signs of the rapture. You with me? It's signs of the second coming when he's coming back to this earth. But we're going to be raptured out. He's going to transport us. What a day. Can you imagine what a day? The dead in Christ would rise. All happens in a second, in the twinkling of an eye. All the saints of God that have died, wherever their bodies and remains are, they're going to get up. And then we that are alive and are saved are going to be caught up. And that's why we get the word rapture. We're going to be caught up together with them. And the church is going to be united together. It's going to be assembled, all of the church, all of the born-again believers are going to be assembled together for the first time. There at the rapture, amen. I never been to church with Paul, you. I never been to church with Peter, James, John, Timothy, Silas. I have been to church with a fellow named Silas, amen, but it wasn't the one the Bible's talking about. Amen. I never been to church with them, but I'm a member of the same church. Amen. And all that church is going to be collected together. Then we're going to meet the Lord in the air. And so shall we ever be with the Lord. Salvation, the results, the purpose of salvation is to rescue us, deliver us out of our sins. Bring us into the kingdom of God's dear Son. Then he brings us into that spiritual position that he might begin to teach us and conform us and transform us to the image of God's dear Son. And he's working on us all the time. After he saves us, he's working on us. Until the day will come that we'll be transported. Whether it be through death, death can overtake us. Death may overtake us tonight. I don't have any promise that I'm going to make it back to my house tonight. Could be a car wreck. Somebody, probably a car wreck somewhere, and somebody will die. tonight. And there's no reason why that shouldn't be me. Is it be somebody else? It could be me. Amen. A deer could run out in front of you. I mean, all kinds of things can happen. Amen. And guys, it's easy to leave this world. It's easy to die today. We got so many ways to die. You know, back in Jesus' day and on back before all that, before the automobile, you couldn't die in an automobile wreck. There were no automobiles. Amen. Easy, a lot of easy ways to die. A lot of dangerous. Really, we live pretty dangerous all the time now in our generation, in our culture. Amen. You think about going down the highway, and you're running 50, 60, maybe 70 miles an hour if you're on the interstate. You're going down the road, and you're meeting cars, and they're no more than from 2 to 3 to 4 foot from you, running 70 miles an hour. And if one wheeze and one wheeze, and you hit, you're in eternity. Amen. And that can happen very easily. We live in a dangerous way today. Amen. Dangerous world today. Amen. It's easy to die. But if death overtakes us, we're going to be in heaven. Amen. Be with our Lord and Savior forever. We're going to be with the Lord and Savior, Jesus Christ. Amen. Every head bowed, please. Every eye closed tonight. As you get ready for an invitation hymn tonight, God knows the needs tonight of every heart, of every person that's here tonight. God knows your needs. God knows, and He's able to meet those needs. He not only knows, but He's able to meet those needs. That could be times in your Christian life, in the process of being transformed to do God's will and to prove God's will. That can be times of discouragement. Times of despondency will come. And if you're there tonight, God knows how to meet your needs and encourage your heart. Amen. God knows how to undergird you and strengthen you and uphold you and to keep you from falling. God can do that, and He will do that as we yield ourselves to Him. Amen. I wonder if there'd be a child of God tonight. You know you're saved. Maybe God spoke to your heart in some area of your life as He's conforming you to His Son, as He's transforming your life. He may have gotten to a spot in your life, and it may be you want slow to let go, slow to yield. You're never going to gain anything by debating with God or resisting Him. Yield to Him. Let Him have His perfect way. Amen. He never leads in the wrong direction. He always leads in the right for the glory of God and for your benefit. Amen. Maybe tonight you're there and the struggle is real. And you say, preacher, pray for me. Pray that God would help me to yield myself to Him, and God will have His perfect will in my life and work according to His will. Would it be one? Lift your hand and pray tonight. I know I'm saved. I know I've been translated out of the kingdom of darkness. And I know that I'm in the schoolhouse, in the workshop of God's grace, and God's working in my heart and life. Would it be one to lift your hand? Pray for me, preacher. God bless you. Would it be anybody else? Pray for me. Areas of my life, God's working on me, and pray that I'd yield and the will of God would be done in my life. God bless you, yes. Would it be others? God bless you, yes. Would it be others that God's speaking to your heart? Yes, as others. God's dealing with us. Oh, He works on us. Our Father, tonight as we bow again in your presence, we do thank you for the grace of God. Thank you for the marvelous salvation of Jesus Christ. Lord, your tender mercy with us is working with us and teaching us, and your patience and long-suffering with us. Oh, God, I pray you'd help us to have a humble spirit before Thee. Lord, we'd yield ourselves, submit ourselves to You, and You'd have your perfect work in our life, that we might bring glory and honor to the Lord Jesus Christ and all that we do and how we live and what we say and the attitudes we have. Lord, may they be to the glory and honor of Christ and obedience to the Word of God. And Lord, we'll thank you for what you do in Jesus' name. Amen. Let's stand together.
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Welcome to another session of Christ-centered, Bible-based music and preaching from Blessed Hope Baptist Church with Senior Pastor Donald A. Perkinson, where we believe in the plenarily and verbally inspired, infallible, inerrant, sufficient, eternal, and fully authoritative Word of God. Dear friend, what you're about to hear is relevant and life-transforming. We want you to know that God is greater than any problem you're facing. So let's listen with an open heart to the message. Heavenly Father, open thou mine eyes, that I may behold wondrous things out of thy law. In Jesus' name, amen.

0: All right.
1: Testing. This is channel 6, if you could turn it up. Very high. Can we start over and just... Her microphone probably isn't working. Testing one, there we go.
2: You can turn it down. Wait,
1: okay, hold on. Yeah. We'll get into it. Oh, Mike, can you get the video up for me? No, it's not. And now I'm even more nervous, so.

We might disagree on the rapture. We might disagree on the time of the rapture. But we can all agree, unless you are a heretic, okay, that Jesus is coming again to planet Earth. The Bible's got many promises of this. I want you to take your Bibles this morning and quickly look at a few verses of Scripture that's found in the book of Isaiah. And I think this will be a blessing to your heart, because this is going to tell us when there'll be a time when there'll be no more wars. Thank God for that. In Isaiah chapter 9, you're familiar with this passage of Scripture, these two verses of Scripture, because we always quote them when? Christmas time, right? Isaiah chapter 9, verses 6 and 7. But it's got here not only a promise of the first advent of Jesus Christ, the Messiah, but it's also a promise of the second advent of Jesus Christ, the Messiah. Now, to the Jews who read this and who read this from the prophet Isaiah, they didn't believe anything about Jesus being the Messiah, right? We understand that. We know that. But that yet these are verses pointing to the coming Messiah, and they believed that, and they were looking for him. As a matter of fact, I thought about this morning. You know, to us, the blessed hope is the coming of Jesus Christ for the church, right? Looking for that blessed hope and the glorious appearing of the great God and our Savior, the Lord Jesus Christ. That's what we named the church after that, right? And the blessed hope for the church, for you and for me, and for all the church age believers, is the return of Jesus Christ, amen? But do you know what? To the Jewish people, to the Jewish race, to the nation of Israel and Judah, the blessed hope for them was the coming of the Messiah. You can see this in these verses of Scripture that we're going to look at this morning. Look at verse 6 of chapter 9. For unto us a child is born, and unto us a son is given, and the government shall be upon his shoulder, and his name shall be called Wonderful, Counselor, the Mighty God, the Everlasting Father. Notice this, the Prince of Peace. Of the increase of his government and peace, there shall be no end, and upon the throne of David, and upon his kingdom, to order it and to establish it with judgment and with justice from henceforth even forever. The zeal of the Lord of hosts will perform this. This is a promise of the first coming of Jesus Christ. Amen. This is a promise of the incarnation. This is a promise of the first Christmas. This is a promise for everything that happened in Bethlehem, which we still celebrate each year, and it's called Christmas, right? You can see that in the first part of verse 6. A child is born, a son is given. But then it goes on to tell us something else about this child, this son that's going to be born, that's going to be given. And what is that? He's going to be the same one that's coming for the second advent. Notice what it says here. The government shall be upon his shoulder. His name shall be called Wonderful, Counselor, the Mighty God, the Everlasting Father, the Prince of Peace. That didn't happen the first coming, did it? And verse 7 says, the increase of his government and peace there shall be no end. And upon the throne of David, and upon his kingdom to order it and to establish it with judgment and with justice, henceforth, even forever, the zeal of the Lord of hosts will perform this. We see here that this is a promise of the coming of the Lord Jesus Christ, his first coming. And also we see that this is a promise as well of his second coming. Now we know, my friends, that he came the first time, right? We know that he fulfilled all those ancient prophecies that was given by the Old Testament prophets, beginning in Genesis chapter 3, verse 15, and going throughout the Old Testament, all those promises that was given, all those prophecies that was given, Jesus Christ fulfilled every one of them at his first coming when he was born of the Virgin Mary. Every one of them. I mean, exactly as it promised, as it foretold, he fulfilled that as well. So what does that mean to us today? Well, if he fulfilled all those prophecies that was given of the first coming, then I'll guarantee you, it is guaranteed that he is coming a second time, just like the Word of God says here. And the Word of God says when he comes back, he's coming back, listen, not as a humble servant, not as a suffering servant, but he's coming back as a mighty king, praise God. The King of Kings, the Lord of Lords, and the King of Kings. And he is going to reign from Jerusalem. As a matter of fact, the capital of the whole world is going to be Jerusalem. And King Jesus is going to be reigning from there. And we need to talk more about that, don't we? We need to talk more about the millennial reign of the Lord Jesus Christ.
Most time we start, when we're talking about the second coming of Jesus, we're thinking about signs. We're thinking about prophetic signs. We're thinking about the rapture. And we should be looking forward to, and you know, talking about that and preaching about that. But I think we're missing out many times on a blessing because we don't talk as much about the millennial reign of Christ and what it means to you and to me, those of us who is going to be here. It's going to be a time of perfect peace, perfect health, everything perfect, and we're going to be right here praising God and worshiping Him forever and ever, for at least 1,000 years right here, right? It's called the millennial reign of Christ. I read a book recently by Dr. David Jeremiah. You ever heard of him? I'm sure all of you have, right? Anyway, he writes a lot of books about the second coming of Christ. I talked to Steve Freeman recently, and Brother Steve says, man, he says, have you ever seen as many books that Dr. Jeremiah writes about the coming of Christ? If he don't come soon, wonder how many books he's going to write. I said, I don't know. But he wrote this one. I think it's one of the last one he wrote, and it's about the millennial reign of Christ. The millennium is the name of it. You ought to get that book and read it. It'll bless your hearts. But because it talks about all of the wonders and the glories and everything that we're going to see and we're going to be a part of during this millennial reign of Christ. Now, in the book of Isaiah, and we're going to look at some verses here this morning. I got some of them that Mike will be able to put on the board, but some of them you'll just have to turn in your copy of God's Word because we kind of got confused on that. My fault, of course. But throughout the book of Isaiah, this is a book of judgment that's promised by God on Judah and Israel because they have forsaken God. And God is, through the prophet Isaiah, as it did through these other prophets, Jeremiah and Ezekiel, and the minor prophets as well, God sent these men of God to warn Israel and Judah and to plead with them to turn back to God, to repent of their sins. And if not, the judgment of God is about to fall upon you. And they did that. And we know that Israel, which is the northern kingdom, and Judah, southern kingdom, did they repent? Did they turn back to God? No, they did not. And as a result of that, they were judged. They were evicted from their land, and they were sent far away to Assyria and then Babylon as well. And God, throughout these chapters, throughout these books, He is forecasting a coming judgment upon them. But also throughout these books as well, especially Isaiah, is the promises of this coming kingdom. This coming kingdom when King Jesus will be upon earth and He'll be ruling, He'll be reigning from His throne there. And God's people, you and me, all of those who accepted Jesus Christ as Savior and Lord, we're going to be on this planet as well. And we're going to be enjoying, you know, living under His reign and His rule. And as a matter of fact, we'll be reigning and ruling with Him as well, the Bible says. Look, if you would, I want you to look at some of these wonderful promises that's found in the Word of God throughout this book. And I think you will be blessed as you look at this and as we read this together. If you would start off, we'll turn over to Isaiah chapter 2. Isaiah chapter 2. And we're going to start there, if I can find my place, all these verses that get wrote down, by Isaiah chapter 2, verses 1 through 4. Now, again, these verses, all of them might not be on the board, but you just keep up with me and listen as I read or turn in your copy of the Word of God. And again, Isaiah is talking about the visions that he has of this coming, wonderful, glorious kingdom one day. Again, in the midst of all these judgments that he is preaching, that he is promising Israel and Judah what they're going to go through, but throughout all this, he's also promising glory and peace and wonderful things from the God of peace that he's promised him. Look, if you would, at verse 1 of chapter 2. The word that Isaiah, the son of Amoz, saw concerning Judah and Jerusalem. It shall come to pass in the last days that the mountain of the Lord's house shall be established in the top of the mountains and shall be exalted above the hills, and all nations shall flow unto it. And many people shall go and say, come ye, let us go up to the mountain of the Lord, to the house of the God of Jacob. He will teach us his ways. We will walk in his paths. For out of Zion shall go forth the law and the word of the Lord from Jerusalem. And he shall judge among the nations and shall rebuke many people. And they shall beat their swords into plowshares.
listen to this right here. And it could be hoes as well as he's talking about here. They shall beat their swords into plowshares and their spears into pruning hooks. Nation shall not lift up sword against nation. Listen to this. Neither shall they learn war anymore. Doesn't that sound good? And how can that happen? You know, we hear a lot about peace, peace, peace today. We're always looking for peace in the Middle East. We're hoping that some president or some great leader, and by the way, it's coming, and I'm pretty sure it's coming pretty quick, according to Daniel's prophecy, right? The man with a plan, the man of sin, the Antichrist, is going to come up with a perfect plan of peace. But thank God we'll be out of here, I'm sure. Some of you will be still left here with Tommy, you know, but the rest of us will be raptured out. We'll talk about that another time. But listen, this is going to be a perfect time of peace. No more wars. No more any need for peace talks and such things as that. And no matter what kind of peace that they make this day, it's only going to be temporary, right? Because fallen man is still upon the earth. And fallen man, that as long as man has these sinful desires in his heart, James says there's going to be wars, and always going. Jesus says wars and rumors of wars. But when the Prince of Peace comes back, the second advent, he will be ruling, he'll be reigning, he'll be upon his throne in Jerusalem, which will be the capital of the world. All nations will flow unto this and see the King of Kings, the Savior, and the result of that, there will be finally peace on earth. Why? Because the Prince of Peace will be ruling from Jerusalem. Doesn't that sound good? Look, if you would, same book, if you would, turn over to chapter 25, verses 1 through 8. I think I'm right. Chapter 25, verses 1 through 8. And these, again, talking about the kingdom age. This again, Israel, the prophet, the Jews are looking forward to this glorious time. Now, they didn't understand about the Messiah having to become a sacrifice. And that's why Jesus was a stumbling block to them, because they could not picture their Messiah as being someone who would suffer on a cross and be crucified. No, they was looking for a great political, great military leader, a genius, one that would be powerful, that would deliver them from the oppression of Rome. So that's why Jesus and the cross became a stumbling block to them. They couldn't see this in the first coming, listen, of the Messiah. And so they rejected Jesus. But at the same time, all the feasts, all of the festivals, all of the things that they were doing, the sacrifice, all pointed to what Jesus was going to do on the cross. But they still missed it, and they still rejected him. And that's why Israel today is under a state of hardness and blindness, because of their rejection of Christ. So they couldn't see the coming church age, and they couldn't see the Messiah, Jesus, dying on the cross for the sins of all mankind, but they could still see a coming Messiah. And this is what this is talking about, the coming King. Look at verse 1 of chapter 25. O Lord, thou art my God. I will exalt thee. I will praise thy name, for thou hast done wonderful things. Thy counsel of old are faithfulness and truth. Thou hast made of a city a heap. And heap of a defense city, a ruin, a palace of strangers, to be no city, it shall never be built. Therefore shall the strong people glorify thee. The city, the terrible nation, shall fear thee. Thou hast been a strength to the poor. He's talking, he's glorifying God for all he's done for them as they're looking forward to this coming King. They'll be saying this: you've been a strength to the needy in distress. You have been a refuge from the storm for us. You have been a shadow from the heat when the blast of the terrible ones or as rain as a storm against the wall. Thou shalt bring down the noise of strangers as the heat in a dry place, even the heat with the shadow of a branch of a cloud. The branch of the terrible ones shall be brought low. And in this manner shall the Lord of hosts make unto all people a feast of fat things. He's talking about a glorious thing here. A feast of wines on the lees of fat things, full of marrow, of wines on the lees well defined. And he will destroy in his mouth the face of the covering cast over all the people, and the veil that is spread over all nations. Listen to this. He will swallow up death in victory, and the Lord God will wipe away tears from off all faces. Does that sound familiar? Go to the book of Revelation, you'll see the same thing, and we'll look at that if we get time. He says, God's going to wipe away all tears from the old faces, and the rebuke of his people shall he take away from all the earth, for the Lord has spoken it.
Israel is a nation that has always been hated and despised and attacked, aren't they? Marginalized. Jews have always been a persecuted people, the worst persecution ever endured by any race of people, and it's still going on today. It's going to continue on, and guess what? It's going to get worse and worse after the Antichrist comes to power. That's what the Bible says in the book of Revelation. Why is that? Because Satan hates God. He hates Israel. He hates his people. That's why Israel is persecuted as they are. But there's going to come a day, thank God, the prophet here is saying, that that's going to be no more. God's going to take care of business. Amen. The rebuke of his people shall he take away from all the earth, for the Lord has spoken it. And it shall be said in that day, lo, this is our God. We have waited for him. He will save us. This is the Lord. This is Jehovah God. We have waited for him. We will be glad and rejoice in his salvation. For in this man shall the hand of the Lord rest, and Moab shall be trodden down under him, even as straw is trodden down from the dunghill. So he is saying here that God is going to take care of business. He's going to bless Israel when all this begins to come to pass. Look, if you would, at chapter 32, verses 15 and 17. Again, these are, you can go through this book and you'll see these promises of the millennium and all this throughout this, all throughout this book. But chapter 32 and verses 15 through 17. Until the Spirit be poured upon us from on high, the wilderness will be a fruitful field, and the fruitful field will be counted for a forest. Then judgment shall dwell in the wilderness, and righteousness remain in the fruitful field. And the work of righteousness shall be peace, and the effect of righteousness, quietness, and assurance forever. And my people, God says here, my people shall dwell in a peaceable habitation, and in sure dwellings, and in quiet resting places. This is talking about, again, the glory and the peaceful reign of Jesus Christ on planet Earth. For the people of Israel, they'll never have to worry about being attacked and despised or hated again. Let's go to chapter 60, if you would. Chapter 60, verses 1 through 11. I think I told Mike that. Chapter 60, verses 1 through 11. Again, talking about the glory, Dr. Ryrie says in his study book, Bible, I mean, the glory of Israel, the millennial kingdom. Now, y'all know what the millennial kingdom is, right? You know what that is. That's 1,000 years. Millennium means 1,000. 1,000 years when Jesus comes back after the tribulation and he begins his reign in Jerusalem. And for 1,000 years, we're going to be with him here doing all that. Okay, so this is what he's talking about here. Arise, shine, for thy light is come, and the glory of the Lord is risen upon thee. For behold, the darkness shall cover the earth, and gross darkness the people. But the Lord shall arise upon thee, and his glory shall be seen upon thee. The Gentiles even, Gentiles, not Jews, the Gentiles shall come to thy light, and kings to the brightness of thy rising. Lift up thine eyes round about, and see all they gather themselves together. They come to thee. Thy sons shall come from the far, and thy daughters shall be nursed at thy side. Then thou shalt see and flow together, and thine heart shall fear and be enlarged, because the abundance of the sea shall be converted unto thee, and the forces of the Gentiles shall come unto thee. Look at verse 11 of it. Therefore thy gates shall be open continually. They shall not be shut day nor night, that men may bring unto thee the forces of the Gentiles, and that their kings may be brought. For the nation and kingdom that will not serve thee shall perish. Yea, those nations shall be utterly wasted. In other words, if you don't serve the Lord Jesus Christ, these nations that if they do turn against him, well, God will take care of them pretty quick as well. That's what this is talking about here. Now look, if you would, at verse 14, same chapter, verse 14. The sons also of them that afflicted thee shall come bending unto thee, and all they that despise thee shall bow themselves down at the soles of thy feet, and they shall call thee the city of the Lord, the Zion of the Holy One of Israel. Whereas thou hast been forsaken and hated, so that no man went through thee, I will now, listen, God says, make thee an eternal excellency, a joy of many, many generations. Verse 18 says this, violence
shall no more be heard in the land, wasting nor destruction within thy borders, but thou shalt call thy walls salvation and thy gates praise. The sun shall no more be thy light by day, neither for brightness shall the moon give light unto thee. But the Lord, Jehovah that is, Yahweh God, shall be unto thee an everlasting light, and thy God thy glory. The sun shall no more go down, neither shall thy moon withdraw itself. For the Lord shall be thine everlasting light, and the days of thy mourning shall be ended. Can you imagine that day, my friends? Think about this. We were talking about this morning. Somebody was. Every morning you wake up, now if you turn on the news, you hear about shootings here and there, stabbings. Every night in Durham or Raleigh, sometimes in Henderson, right? But that's all you hear about the violence and the crime that's going on. But this tells me right here, violence, verse 18, violence shall no more be heard in the land. Isn't that going to be a wonderful time? Yeah. Why? Again, because the Prince of Peace is on planet Earth, and he is ruling and he is reigning. Look at chapter 65, if you would. Chapter 65, verses 17 through 25. 17 through 25, chapter 65. Again, the prophet, during all these pronouncements of judgment, all these pronouncements of suffering that the land is going to go through, but dispersed throughout the book, there's the promise of this wonderful, glorious kingdom that's coming one day when Jesus, or to them, the Messiah, we would say Jesus, right, because he is the Messiah, when he will be ruling and he will be reigning. So they were looking forward to this during the midst of their suffering. Verse 17 says this, listen to these promises. For behold, I create new heavens and a new earth, and the former shall not be remembered nor come into mind. But be ye glad and rejoice forever in that which I create. For behold, I create Jerusalem a rejoicing and her people a joy. And I will rejoice in Jerusalem and joy in my people. And the voice of weeping shall be no more heard in her, nor the voice of crying. Listen to this now. There shall be no more thence an infant of days, nor an old man that hath not filled his days. For the child shall die 100 years old, but the sinner being 100 years old shall be accursed. Do y'all know what that means? During the millennial reign, there will still be death, okay? Why? Because some of those that went through the tribulation, that were saved during the tribulation, that's carried over into the millennium, they'll still be having children, as such as that. But yet during the millennial reign of Christ, it's going to be kind of like the days before the flood. You remember when all those cats was living to be 900 years old, Methuselah 969 years old, they all lived long lives. You remember the reading about that in the Old Testament? Well, during the millennial reign, conditions are going to be, the curse is going to be reversed for one thing, and it's going to be ideal living conditions, much like the Garden of Eden. Everything is going to be perfect and great. So as a result of that, people are going to be living long, long lives. And a person that dies 100 years old at that time, well, they're going to think, man, something was wrong with him. He must have sinned against God, and God killed him. That's what that verse right there means, okay? So one that dies 100 years old, they're going to be saying, well, something's wrong with him. I mean, he died at 100 years old. He should have lived to be at least a couple of hundred years old. Y'all get that? All right, but let me read on. I ain't got all day. And they shall build houses. Now, this is going on in millennial reign, okay? They shall build houses. They will inhabit them. They shall plant vineyards, eat the fruit of them. They shall not build in another inhabit. Don't have to worry about being invaded anymore, taken to another land. No, we don't never have to worry about that again, the prophet said. They shall not plant and then another eat. Their crop was the days of a tree or the days of my people. Listen to this. He says, "At the days of a tree are the days of my people." That means long lives. "And mine elect shall long enjoy the work of their hands. They shall not labor in vain nor bring forth for trouble, for they are the seed of the blessed of the Lord, and their offspring with them. And it shall come to pass," listen to this, what the prophet says, "that before they call, I'll be so close to my people, before they call, I will answer. And while they are yet speaking," God says, "I will hear." Don't that sound like a glorious day?
Now listen to this. This is great right here. The wolf and the lamb shall feed together, and the lion shall eat straw like the bullock. The dust shall be the serpent's meat, and they shall not hurt nor destroy in all my holy mountain. That's what the word of God says. That's in the passage of scripture that says that little babies will be able to play with snakes and poisonous snakes. I can't think. I had it wrote down, but I lost it. And as I read that this morning, and you know who the first one I thought about when I read that verse of scripture? Chief, that's right. Chief, can you imagine that? The man loves snakes. Chief says, I don't know. I got to think about that. But the scripture says there's going to be harmony in nature itself. All animals, the animal kingdom will be domesticated. They will be tamed. They won't be carnivorous like they are today. And that will be, there'll be a time of the past. And you'll be able, Chief, to pick up snakes like that and play with them and hold them. And, you know, a baby will be able to do that. Yeah, you'll be able to do that, Chief. Me too. For I don't like snakes either, I'll be honest with you. Saw one the other day and it gave me chills. But anyway, we won't have to worry about that anymore. That's what the prophet is saying. Everything is going to be perfect and great and glorious and grand. Now, that's the Old Testament Jews. That is their blessed hope. And they were looking forward to that. Turn to one more passage of scripture. I know it's kind of late, but I got to finish this. Revelation chapter 21. Revelation chapter 21. The Bible says, and this is for the believer. This is, again, talking about the eternal state. This is talking about, this is a little bit past the millennial reign of Christ, but this is what we've got to look forward to. I saw a new heaven and a new earth, for the first heaven and first earth were passed away, and there was no more sea. And I, John, saw the holy city, New Jerusalem, coming down from God out of heaven, prepared as a bride, adorned for a husband. Nothing more beautiful than a bride adorned for a husband. I just had two weddings recently. I had Anna, and she looked so pretty at that wedding. And then I had Lana's wedding as well with Chris. And when she come down that aisle, she was so beautiful. Have you ever seen an ugly bride? Don't answer that. But they all are beautiful, aren't they? Yeah. As they're coming down that aisle. I got to marry my son, my grandson, and his fiance in a couple of weeks. And I can't wait to see her coming in. I was at a wedding not too long ago, a couple of years ago I did. And so help me, the bride was so beautiful. And I think about this passage of scripture every time I see this, I do a wedding. The bride was so beautiful, and she come down that aisle that the groomsman, he turned around and looked the groomsman, and you know what he did? He started weeping. He started weeping. He cried. And I put my hand on his shoulder. I said, son, don't you worry about that. That's all right. I said, that's a blessing, isn't it? Yeah. That is a blessing. But anyway, he goes on to say, he says, I heard a great voice out of heaven saying, behold, the tabernacle of God is with men. He will dwell with them. They shall be his people, and God himself shall be with them and be their God. And God, listen to this, and this is what we look forward to. They did in the Old Testament. We New Testament believers do the same thing. And God shall wipe away all tears from their eyes, and there shall be no more death. Thank God. Don't you look forward to that time? No more death. Neither sorrow nor crying, neither shall be any more pain. Thank God, for the former things are passed away. I tell you, I'm called all the time to go to the hospital to see somebody that's sick. Had to go yesterday morning and see Sister Brenda. And as you know, she's got Alzheimer's. But on top of that, she's got a UTI infection. And she's just all over the place, jumping into bed and all that. They're trying to hold her down. And, you know, she's gotten to the state that nothing she says makes any sense, because that's how bad the Alzheimer's is going to get. And she was telling me this and telling me that, and the family just stand there looking. It's so sad. It's so pitiful. And I said, and I think about this, and I look at the diseases. I look at the death. Got a funeral coming up in a few days. One of these days, thank God, beloved church, all that's going to be behind us. That's going to be no more, praise the Lord. We got something to look forward to, don't we? That's why, you know why? Because King Jesus is coming.

The message you just heard was delivered by Pastor Donald A. Perkinson at Blessed Hope Baptist Church. The purpose of Blessed Hope Baptist Church is to worship and praise our Lord, to seek the lost, to disciple the saved, and to serve the needy to the glory of God. 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Or if you would like spiritual guidance, you may also call the church office at 252-438-6186. If the Lord is speaking to your heart, why not respond to Him? Look

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